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0: Here's the man, David Bowie. Very strange man, isn't he, David Bowie? The track called Sorrow.

0: Don't forget to join Peter James every Monday through Friday for the Breakfast Club from 8 a.m. right here on ZFM Country and Radio 16 Newcastle. It's coming again, the Newcastle Jazz Festival. We're jazzing at the Jockey Club again this year from Friday the 29th to Sunday the 31st of August. 45 bands and 70 great hours of music. You can make inquiries for bookings through Susan on 4942 2906 or Judy on 4963 7237. Don't forget 02 is the prefix if you're calling from out of state. 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Book and pay before the 25th of July, and there's a big surprise for you indeed. Public transport available to the gate from Newcastle City. That's the Newcastle Jazz Festival from Friday the 29th to Sunday the 31st of August. Jazzin' at the Jockey Club. 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
2: And before the break, of course, we heard Duran Duran with Ordinary World. Coming up now is a track by the Fine Young Cannibals called She Drives Me Crazy. And it was first released and didn't do very well, the album, The Raw and the Cooked. And then a couple of years later, they actually put the songs She Drives Me Crazy and Good Thing into a movie, Tin Men. They used it in the soundtrack, and suddenly the whole album was a hit. So that just goes to show movies do magic for albums. This is the Fine Young Cannibals.

Braureif bedeckt ist und das Morgenrot friert, da scheint Moskau zu schlafen. 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
2: And now, coming up on the mid-morning show, is Incredible But True, the Constable's Companion.
7: There was nothing uncommon about the ghost at the Royal Irish Constabulary at Berwick. And the only reason for singling him out is just because he was typical, because he was responsible for things which simply couldn't happen if there were no ghosts.
8: The old house, which had been chosen as a police barrack, seemed particularly cozy and comfortable to Constable Kelly on that bitter winter night when he came off duty at 12 o'clock. The rest of the force had retired. The guard was nowhere in sight. And so the constable settled down in the kitchen, removed his shoes, and placed his frozen feet on the hob before a blazing fire. He had just lit his pipe and taken one or two deep, satisfying puffs when he heard... Now, it was not an unfamiliar sound. The lockup was a one-story lean-to opening off the kitchen. Inebriated gentlemen would frequently awaken in the middle of the night and express their righteous indignation by rattling the iron door of their cell. The sound was repeated with increasing vigor, and at length Constable Kelly's compassion outweighed his sense of propriety. He arose and, taking a candle from the table, approached the door to the lean-to. Selecting a key from his key ring, he opened it. There were two cells in the lockup, one behind the other, and the iron door stood between them. Constable Kelly found the first one empty.
9: Well, no. That's a queer thing indeed.
8: And so it was. For the constable's candle revealed that the second cell was empty also, and the iron door was locked and bolted. Carefully locking the door behind him, the constable returned to his place by the fire. But barely had he relit his pipe when...
9: No. What in the world was that?
8: He jumped to his feet again, picked up the candle, and once more strode toward the lean-to. But before he reached it, he stopped abruptly and staggered back with a gasp of amazement.
9: Great jumping, Jehoshaphat. Both doors are wide open.
8: Yes, both doors. The iron one, which he knew had been bolted, and the outer wooden one, which he himself had locked with his own key, both were standing ajar. And there was no one but himself, either in the cells or in the kitchen. The following evening, Kelly was assigned to guard duty. He had brought his mattress downstairs and had laid it across two tables in the center of the room. Now he picked up a magazine and, stretching himself out on the makeshift bed, began to thumb through its pages. It was at that moment that the thing happened.
9: Now, who's doing that? Stop it, will you? Cut it out! Stop trying to shove me out of bed!
8: The constable leaped to his feet and threw back the covers. He looked under the table on which the mattress was resting. He glanced slowly and cautiously around the room.
9: Well, now, I must have been dreaming.
8: And having thus reassured himself, T started to lie down, but...
9: Hey! What in the name of heaven? Hey! Oh! Well, no. What do you know about that?
8: Not until he had removed his bed to another part of the room was Constable Kelly able to remain in it for more than 30 seconds. This was not the last of the strange events which occurred at the Royal Irish Constabulary, and which were attested to by all of the officers who resided there. We may glibly say that there are no ghosts, but then how shall we account for the thousands of authenticated ghost stories? Stories incredible but true.

that's Jim Diamond with I Should Have Known Better. And coming up now is Judd Strunk with A Daisy A Day.

0: we know blow away.
1: 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And now a disco classic. This is La Belle Epoque. Epoque? Yes, La Belle Epoque. Black is Black.

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That's the Little River Band. And, well, thanks for your company. This has been Sean Eisen with you on the Mid-Morning Show. And I'll see you here next week. To take us out, this is Madonna with Like a Virgin.

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1: Hi, I'm Ian Wheeler. 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Another opening, another show. You.

0: Are you aware of any challenges a truck driver faces when on the road?
1: No, not really.
0: Okay, Sam, can you see anyone in your mirrors?
2: No, I can't.
0: Can you see anyone in front of the truck?
1: No, I can't see anyone.
0: So you're feeling confident you would be all clear for driving?
1: Yep, good to go.
0: Okay, let's take a walk.
2: Oh, no way.
1: Oh, wow.
2: That is insane.
1: I was 100% sure that there was no one there.
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5: 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The tree fellers carry out removal of difficult and dangerous trees and have a 24-hour emergency call out. 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

Rosetta. 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The picture. 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Okay.

0: it back.
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0: Parakeets in between tweets sometimes get too quiet. Uh-oh, but you have no fear, cause soon you'll hear a parakeet's riot, just try it. A multiplication, that's the name of the game. 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Yeah, it's multiplication.

0: Part Week Spare Parts stock the largest range of heavy truck spare parts outside the metropolitan area, with spares for all models including Western Star, Sterling, Freightliner, Mercedes-Benz and Nissan UD trucks. 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That's 5820 7800.
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0: Casino, Brigalow, Narramine, Megalong, Wyong, Tuggerong, Wangarilla, Morillo, Ocasella, Brindabella, I'm a fella who's been everywhere, man. I've been everywhere, man. Across the desert, spare man, I've breathed the mountain air, man. Of travel, I've had my share, man. I've been everywhere.
1: Yeah, I know that, but if you've been to...
0: Wollongong, Geelong, Currajong, Malambu, Mittagong, Molong, Grongrong, Gundawindi, Yarra Yarra, Boondow, Wollongarra, Taramarabo, Garagandagai, Narrabri, Toobara, Golgong, Adalong, Billabong, Kabamata, Parramatta, Wangaratta, Coolongatta. What's the matter? I've been everywhere, man. I've been everywhere, man. Across the desert, spare man, I've breathed the mountain air, man. Of travel, I've had my share, man. I've been everywhere.
1: Yeah, look, that's fine, but how about...
0: Big Wedlong, Danlong, Woodenbong, Ballarat, Canberra, Mulfair, Yundam, Skunslap, Quangkai, River Murray, Karakara, Kuruwin, Terrigal, Stockmobile, Colorado, Narrabeen, Bendigo, Dorigo, Bangalore, Windapuri, Kirribilli, Yurrumpilly,

0: Okay, mate, you've been every place except one, and you don't need my help to get there.
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0: 16,500 New South Wales police are out there. And police vehicles can enforce the road rules anywhere, anytime. So if you drink and drive, speed, don't wear a seatbelt, or hold your phone while driving, you can stop it or cop it.
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Saturday in the Park, great idea coming with weekend coming up. Hope you're having a great Friday, even better weekend. Of course, a lot happening this weekend, so let's start with it. Of course, first off, starting last night, double demerits for New South Wales due to the October long weekend. The police are out. Double demerits from last night right through until midnight Monday night, the 5th of October. For speeding, illegal use of phones, seatbelts and motorcycle helmets, amongst others, of course. So be careful. A lot of traffic on the road, especially with the Rugby League Grand Finals this weekend. Daylight saving starts 2 a.m. Sunday morning. So before you go to bed tomorrow night, put your clocks forward 1 hour. 1 hour less sleep. Have to catch up on that. And, of course, weekend coming up. Hope you have a great weekend. 5 minutes past the hour of 3. Let's start with Sher.

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3: Following these simple rules will make using roundabouts easier. The roundabout sign means slow down and prepare to give way. So as you're approaching a roundabout, you must slow down and if necessary stop and give way to traffic already on the roundabout. When there is a safe gap in the traffic, enter the roundabout. You must also indicate left when exiting. Remember, slow down and give way to traffic already on the roundabout. The road is there to share.
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1: 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Weather.
2: Look at the all-important weather for tomorrow. Of course, tomorrow being Saturday, the third day of October, thanks to the Bureau of Meteorology, starting off in Perth. Sunny tomorrow and 24. Adelaide, possible shower and 19. Melbourne, possible morning storm, showers and 19. Hobart, partly cloudy and 17. Looking at our nation's capital, Canberra, tomorrow, rain with a possible storm, 19. Sydney, a rain with a possible storm, 22. Newcastle, showers and 24. Heading towards Queensland, Brisbane, cloud clearing and 26. Darwin, a possible shower, 34. And finally for Alice Springs, we have a mostly sunny day tomorrow and 30 degrees. 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As we usually do at this time, let's say hi to all of our emergency services, of course our police, ambulance, fire, as well as our doctors and nurses, staff and residents in all nursing homes, and everyone listening wherever you are, whatever you are doing. Thank you for having us on. Of course, as I said earlier, a few things going on. Double demerits this weekend right through until midnight Monday night. Daylight saving, put your clocks forward 1 hour before you go to bed. Tomorrow night, it comes in at 2 a.m. on Sunday morning. Coming up, our feature, an American singer, songwriter and guitarist celebrating 81 years today. We'll tell you who that is in just a moment. 16 minutes past 3 to take us there. Here is Cold Chisel.

0: Yeah, a great track. Boney M. and Brown Girl in the Ring. You, before that, Cold Chisel and Yakuza Girls. You're with ZFM, Power Country Radio 16 and the Hume Travel Network. 23 minutes past the hour of 3. Let's have a look at the first of our features for this Friday.
1: Happy birthday to you. Happy birthday to you. Happy birthday.
0: Yes, a great artist, of course, celebrating 81 years today. It's the birthday of Don McLean. He was born Donald McLean III. On this day, the 2nd of October 1945, born in New Rochelle in New York. Of course, American singer, songwriter and guitarist, known as the American Troubadour or the King of the Trail, best known for his 1971 hit American Pie, which was the original 8.5-minute folk rock song that's been referred to as a cultural touchstone. Of course, there is an edited version. We will play that. Other tracks include Vincent, Castles in the Air, Deirdre, Wonderful Baby, and a rendition of Roy Orbison's Crying and the Skyline is Since I Have You. He also had a track that was recorded by such artists as Elvis Presley, Perry Como, Helen Reddy, Glenn Campbell and others. It's called And I Love You So. Here he is with, of course, the radio version of the great hit. Here is Don McLean and American Pie.

0: Yeah, celebrating 81 years today, of course, the great Don McLean. What a great artist, with some hits such as Castles in the Air, of course, and American Pie, amongst others. You're with ZFM Power Country Radio 16 and, of course, the Hume Travel Network. Friday afternoon drive time, heading into hopefully what will be a great weekend, 20 minutes to the hour of four.
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0: Yes, sir. I Can Boogie, a group called Bacara. 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Tonight he's having a look at the production of course, The Devil Wears Prada. It's a running at the Dominion Theatre in London. Music, of course, by Sir Elton John. 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
1: BehindTheWheel.com.au. A new survey conducted in New South Wales has found motorists would rather spend long periods of time in their car commuting to work than use public transport. The NRMA Live 4 survey found as many as a quarter of the organisation's members spend up to 1.5 hours a day commuting to and from work. In all, that time totals 22 days every year, and that's more than the average annual leave time for Australian workers. When asked about why they didn't use public transport, about half of the 720 respondents said the behaviour and hygiene of other commuters was a turn-off. Not surprisingly, about a third of the motorists declared their daily drive was stressful. Yeah, it's no fun sitting in the traffic either, is it? And the Australian car industry has had a good reason to celebrate lately, with Toyota clocking up 1 million vehicle exports. It's a good story. The milestone comes despite a fair bit of doom and gloom for the local car industry, thanks, of course, to the Falcon's future very much being up in the air. Toyota Australia started exporting vehicles way back in 1986. The 1 millionth vehicle that they've manufactured here in Australia was recently shipped to the Middle East. Well done, Toyota.
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1: Welcome along to our music memories, and your host, Brent Stewart.

That, of course, Prince, great artist, and When Doves Cry, one of his big ones, amongst others. 4 minutes past the hour of four. Welcome to the middle hour of our Friday afternoon drive time, heading into the weekend, 4 minutes past four. Here's Cat Stevens.

0: 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So phone for a free, no obligation quote 0429 843 992 or 5453 1827.
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7: You pop those down there. 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

24. Adelaide, a possible shower, 19. Melbourne, possible morning storm with showers and 19. Hobart, partly cloudy and 17. Looking at our nation's capital, rain in Canberra tomorrow with a possible storm and 19. Sydney, rain with a possible late storm and 22. Newcastle, showers and 24. Heading towards Queensland, Brisbane, cloud clearing and 26. For Darwin, possible shower 34. And finally for Alice Springs, mostly sunny tomorrow and 30 degrees. 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Coming up our feature, another drummer. He was with a group for 2.5 years, a New Zealand-born drummer. We'll tell you who that is in just a moment. To take us there, here's a group called Foreigner. I like this song. It's called Cold as Ice.

0: Yeah, a group called Autumn. I like that. It's called Looking Through the Eyes of a Beautiful Girl. What a great song. Before that, Foreigner and Cold as Ice. You're with ZFM Power Country Radio 16 and the Hume Travel Network. Friday afternoon, drive time 23 minutes past the hour of 4. 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
1: Happy birthday, Julia. Happy birthday, Julia. Happy birthday.
0: Celebrating 77 years today. Happy birthday, Paul Crowther. He was born, better known by the name Emmeline Crowther, born this day in Dunedin in New Zealand, of course, the former drummer of the great group, my favourite growing up, Split Enz, performed with the band from July 74 until November 1976. He originally played trumpet in the Air Training Corps and then swapped to drums later on. Of course, as well as drumming on their first two albums called Mental Notes in 1975 and Second Thought,

0: course, Split Ends and History Never Repeats, celebrating the birthday today of course, the great Emmylin Crowther, of course, the drummer for 2.5 years with the group Split Ends. Great music. Let's have a look at what's going on. Of course, join us after 6 o'clock tonight for the Best of Broadway with our own Ian Wheeler. Tonight he's having a look at the production of The Devil Wears Prada. It's running at the Dominion Theatre in London. Music, of course, by the great Sir Elton John. Double demerits are currently in place until midnight Monday night due to the October long weekend, of course, for speeding, illegal use of phones, seatbelts, and wearing motorcycle helmets, and they are catching them. And finally, daylight saving comes in at 2 a.m. on Sunday morning. Of course, put your clock forward 1 hour. Daylight saving goes until Sunday the 4th of April next year. Yeah, that's a scary thought. 6 months away, isn't it? Yeah, so of course, with this long weekend, and of course, Rugby League Grand Finals on Sunday. Traffic going around, especially from Newcastle down the M1 highway. Approaching 21 minutes to the hour of 5.
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0: Of course, Mark Denny. It's called Quiet Village. 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

course, the son of John Lennon, and of course, Saltwater. Good afternoon. Welcome to the final hour of this Friday edition of Drive Time. Brent Stevens with you right through until 6 o'clock tonight. 4 minutes past five. Let's get this final hour going with a classic from a man that's been in the news with the concert, of course. Here's John Farnham, Burn for You.

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1: Weather.
2: Well, let's have a look at the weather for the final time, the weather for tomorrow. Of course, tomorrow, the third day of October, thanks to the Bureau of Meteorology. This is an updated version. Starting off in Perth, where we have sunny tomorrow and 24. Adelaide, possible shower and 19. Melbourne, showers and 17. Hobart, partly cloudy and 17. Looking at our nation's capital, showers with a possible storm and 19. Sydney, rain with a possible late storm and 23. Showers for Newcastle and 24. Heading towards Queensland, Brisbane, mostly sunny and 26. Darwin, possible shower, 34. And finally for Alice Springs, we have mostly sunny tomorrow and 30 degrees. 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

0: Todd Garfunkel, and that's I Only Have Eyes for You. It's a hit. So you're with ZFM Power Country Radio 16 and the Him Travel Network. 22 minutes past the hour of 5. Let's have a look who our final feature for this Friday and this week.
1: Happy birthday to ya. Happy birthday to ya. Happy birthday.
0: Yes, celebrating 69 years today. Happy birthday, Dave Faulkner. He was born David Jonathan Faulkner on this day, the 2nd of October 1957, born in Perth, Western Australia. Australian musician who also performed under the name Dave Flick. He's singer-songwriter, guitarist and keyboardist and has performed with several bands, but best known for being a member of this band we're going to feature this hour, of course, the Hoodoo Gurus. He wrote the band's freshly song, What's My Scene? Which reached number 3 on the national charts. As a member of Hoodoo Gurus, he gave the acceptance speech when they were inducted into the ARIA Hall of Fame in 2007 at the Plaza Ballroom in Melbourne. He's one of the new entries in the 2007 edition of Who's Who in Australia, of course. Their biggest hit, as I said, was this one, the Hoodoo Gurus, and What's My Scene?

the Hoodoo Gurus. I want you back, of course, celebrating the birthday today, of course, of Dave Faulkner. Let's have a look who else is having a birthday or would have been having a birthday on this day, October 2. Bud Abbott from Abbott and Costello. Dave Faulkner we just did. Dave Somerville from the Diamonds. Don McLean we did in the first hour. Emmeline Crowther from Split Ends we did in the second hour. Freddie Jackson, Groucho Marx from the Marx Brothers. Lene Nystrom from the group Aqua. Lolly Vasquez from Resbone, Mike Rutherford from Genesis, Philip Oakey from Human League, turning the page. We've also got Robbie Neville, Skip Conte from Three Dog Night, Sting from The Police, and finally Tiffany, born this day in 1971. If you're having a birthday on this Friday, or of course you're having a birthday over the weekend, hope you have a great birthday. Many happy returns from the staff and listeners here at ZFM, Power Country Radio 16 and the Hume Travel Network. Talking of great Australian music, I see the Screaming Jets will be playing on Sunday at the Rugby League Grand Final, a great Newcastle group amongst other great groups, including Silverchair, of course. 22 minutes to the hour of 6.

0: 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It's in neighbourhoods where you'd least expect it.
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just boost some stuff over the weekend. Of course, first off, we've got double demerits that are current until midnight on Monday night in New South Wales for, of course, the October long weekend. It is the October long weekend this weekend. I will be broadcasting on Monday, by the way. The double demerits for speeding, the illegal use of phone, seatbelts, as well as motorcycle helmets. A lot of kids, young ones, are being caught on their L's or P's, especially the P's, using touching their phone, whether it's on a device or themselves. If you're on your P plates, you are not under any circumstances allowed to touch your phone while driving. Of course, daylight saving comes in at 2 a.m. on Sunday morning. Turn your clocks forward 1 hour, and that's daylight saving until Sunday the 4th of April 2027. Of course, Rugby League Grand Final this weekend. Of course, the Sydney Roosters versus the Newcastle Knights. A lot of road traffic on the roads already, so be careful. We've also got the Indigenous Aboriginal Rugby League competition up in Raymond Terrace in Newcastle. It's a big, big function up there. Absolutely packed. So a lot of traffic on the roads, of course. And join us in about 10 minutes time, Ian Wheeler's in the chair to take us through the of course, the Best of Broadway. Tonight he's having a look at the production of The Devil Wears Prada. It's running in the Dominion Theatre in London. Music, of course, by Elton John. And that'll be repeated at 3 a.m. tomorrow morning for our great listeners over in the UK. It's 12 minutes to the hour of 6. That's me for this Friday and this week. I will be back on Monday for our Monday edition of Drive Time. Till then, have a great weekend. Look after each other, but more importantly, look after yourself. Here's Matter Lake. It's called Goodbye Lollipop. Good afternoon, everyone.

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Tonight on another opening, another show, I present The Devil Wears Prada, a new musical from 2025. Some people are reflectively cynical about musicals adapted from movies, suggesting they're cynical cash grabs that takes money and attention away from original ideas. But they deserve a fair hearing. For starters, it's hard and expensive to make any musical, and few make serious money. Nobody does it because it's low-hanging fruit. Moreover, live musical theatre is a very different medium to film, and at best, the appeal of screen to stage lies in seeing a story that was great in one medium be great in another for different reasons. It's about familiarity, but it's also about discovery, reinvention, about leading an audience onto something new by way of something they'd already liked. Heck, Stephen Sondheim's final musical is technically a movie adaption, and if it was good enough for him, it's good enough for you, peasant. The Devil Wears Prada had me flummoxed, though. It is, of course, an adaption of the 2006 millennial classic about a mousy young journalist, a graduate, who plunders into a job of a PA to a tyrannical Anna Wintour-like fashion editor. The film was itself an adaptation of the Vogue Amelis, Lauren Weisberger's 2003 novel. The songs are by none other than Elton John, with lyrics by Shana Tarb and Mark Sonnenblick. The director-choreographer is Broadway veteran Jerry Mitchell. There are some serious talent involved, and yet being turned into a musical does almost nothing for it. It had a troubled birth. It originally debuted in Chicago in 2022 and was scheduled to go to Broadway, but deemed not up to scratch. The original director was dead, and an old hand Mitchell was brought in. The problem perhaps lies in the fact that the film already had the archness and acid one-liners of a classic musical comedy. It needed to be pushed further, turning into something more. If there's going to be any point in doing this instead of Mitchell's production, is simply a nice evocation of the movie, with the singing repartee constantly interrupted by characters insisting on singing, frequently more to comment on the action than to move it along. Another issue is that while Elton John is an interesting name on the credit, he's famously not a lyricist, largely operating outside of his piano-based comfort zone. It's more of an electro-pop type affair. There's very little of him obviously discernible in the show. A healthy injection of his DNA might have been just the thing to make a musical version of The Devil Wears Prada stand out, but you'd never guess his involvement if you didn't know it already. On the plus side, it's very well cast. The most obvious danger was being unable to top Meryl Streep's iconic performance as ruthless magazine editor Miranda Priestly. But US star Vanessa Williams is terrific in the role, channeling the fundamental of what made Streep great while offering a more economic, no-nonsense take, more ruthless shark than sleek, venomous serpent. Amy de Bolamo is a hoot as Miranda's prissy English aide, Emily, louder and less weird than Emil Blunt's spoon-stealing film tone, but it's the right decision for the format. Matt Henry is endearing and soulful as nice guy Nigel. It's only youngster Georgie Buckland as Andy who disappoints a touch. She is absolutely fine, but she's more or less doing an Anne Hathaway impression, unlike the other lead who managed to bring something new to the character. Some of the songs are enjoyable. Miranda's early patter-style number, in which she set out her ruthless stall, is good. Vampy fun, and some pretty catchy. The two-part Greek chorus-like In or Out is an earworm, but the story simply doesn't need them. Is it built to accommodate them, loses pace when the singing starts. It's a shame we live in a world in which a glossy commercial stage adaptation of a film needs to be a musical, because The Devil Wears Prada would have hit the spot as a slick stage play.
but the people required songs, and songs have been provided, and basically we're left with a Delft comedy that breaks off to step on a rake every 5 minutes.

0: evidently from Madrid. I asked with an impertinent plump and tired. Had Miguel see me at one, I saw the layout that he did. Very slick, very fun, very uninspired. Bump the board meeting to 4:15. If I'm late, they'll wait. Earth can stall. Paul, the polo piece is pandering. The markups are meandering. Let's push it out to 4.
1: But I only
0: Paul, that's all.

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It's tough in life and love, I've found. But at Runway, it's the reason I'm still here. I'm finally number one. I'm rather proud of how I've done, because I'm in it every minute, all the way. You want weekends, vacations? Do you hate your occupations? It's a

0: bad day?
1: I don't want to talk about it. Let's talk about you. How was your day?
0: Well, the farmer's market had these incredible acorn squash.
1: I knew when I signed up.

0: tonight.
1: You are?
0: I was right. I'm not the girl for the job. The girl for the job.
1: Here, call right now. I'm making tacos.
0: Yeah, I'm gonna call right now.
1: Yeah, and tomorrow you'll get another job. One where you actually get to write something.
0: Totally. Totally.

Confirm the car in Miami, then call the Four Seasons and tell Marcel he better not put me at the table I had last time. Have the chef make the salad I'd like, but without the frisée. And then tonight, go to James Holt's loft, pick up the sketch of my gown for the ball, make sure it is the only thing on my desk when I return from the girls' recital tomorrow morning. That's all.

0: for James Holt?
1: That is him right there.
0: Is he always surrounded like that?
1: Pretty much. You want some liquid courage before making your approach?
0: I'm here to pick up something for Miranda Priestley.
1: You're a Miranda girl?
0: Or Andy.
1: Got it. Christian.
0: Wait! You're not Christian Thompson.
1: That's me.
0: Oh, my God! I thought you looked familiar. Wait, you write for, like, every magazine I love. Wait, so this is, like, your scene?
1: I guess it is now. Do you want to know something? I bet you are the only person in this room who has read anything that I've written.
0: No way.
1: No, I'm pretty sure.
0: God, I actually reviewed your collection of essays from my college newspaper.
1: So you're a writer, too? You should send me your stuff, then.
0: Yes?
2: Christian, who's your friend?
1: She's here to pick up something for Miranda.
2: You're a Miranda girl?
1: Or Andy.
2: Okay, hold on a sec.
1: You know, you will never survive Miranda.
0: I know. I don't look the part.
1: No, that is not what I meant.
2: Okay, Miranda girl, this is the sketch of a gown for the ball. Also, the centerpiece of my latest collection, so top secret stuff.
0: I'll guard it with my life.
2: Oh, and, tell her I'm sorry for the delay.
0: I will. Sorry, I have to take this.
1: Good luck.
0: Hi, Miranda. I just picked up the sketch from James Holt's party.
3: My flight has been canceled. Some absurd weather problem. I need to get home tonight. The twins' recital's in the morning, and I promised Stephen I would be there.
0: Absolutely. Let me see what I can do.
4: Finally! You must be starving.
0: Hold on. Hi! I'm trying to get a flight for my boss from Miami to New York tonight.
4: I made you a grilled cheese.
0: Shh, what do you mean nothing's flying out? What? A hurricane?
4: There's like $8 of Yalesburg in there.
0: Nate, seriously, if I don't get Miranda home tonight, she's going to murder me. Yes, I will home.
4: It's almost 10 o'clock. Why are you still working?
0: Because I don't have a choice. Miranda, hi! I'm trying to get you a flight, but no one's flying out because of the weather. So,
3: please. It's just, I don't know, drizzling. Find anyone who has a jet. This is your job. Get me home!

0: so sorry. Christian?
1: Sorry, do I know you?
0: Miranda girl.
1: Wow, I guess I was wrong about you surviving that job, huh?
0: Well, I don't know about that. Wait. Christian, you know Palin Publishing, right?
1: I do.
0: Yeah, and you seem like someone who enjoys a challenge.
1: What do you want, Miranda girl?

0: Where's Miranda?
1: She went out for lunch.
0: Wait, what about her steak?
1: Who cares? Did you get the manuscript?
0: Not yet.
1: Then you've got a bigger problem. The twins are now leaving an hour earlier.
0: So she needs the manuscript by 2 o'clock?
1: How do those shoes feel now? Comfy.
2: Andy, are you in or out?
0: Hello.
3: I am brilliant. Monument should be erected in my honor.
1: You didn't.
3: Oh, but I did. A friend of a friend is the cover art, and she happens to have the manuscript. So, if you want this thing, meet me outside Elias Clark in 10 minutes.

The Devil Wears Prada is a 2006 American comedy drama film directed by David Frankel and produced by Wendy Fineman. The screenplay, written by Arlene Bosch McKenna, is based on a 2003 novel by Lauren Weisberger. The film stars Meryl Streep, Anne Hathaway, Stanley Tucci, Emil Blunt. It follows Andy Sachs, an aspiring journalist who gets a job at a fashion magazine, but finds herself at the mercy of her demanding editor, Miranda Priestly. 20th Century Fox brought the rights to the film adaptation of Weisberger's novel in 2003, before it was completed, but the project was not greenlit until Streep was cast. Principal photography lasted 57 days across September to December 2005, probably taking place in New York City. Additional filming took place in Paris. The Devil Wears Prada premiered at the LA Film Festival on June the 22nd, 2006, and was theatrically released in the United States on June the 30th. It received positive reviews, particularly for Streep performance. She won the Golden Globe Award for Best Actress, Motion Picture Musical or Comedy, and was nominated as Best Lead Actress for the Academy Award, BAFTA Award, TAGA, and Critics' Choice. The film grossed $327 million worldwide against a budget of $35 to $41 million. A sequel, The Devil Wears Prada 2, was released in May 2026. Most designers and other fashion figures avoided appearing as themselves for fear of displeasing the American Vogue editor, Anna Wintour, who was widely believed to have been the inspiration for Priestly. Wintour eventually overcame her assumed antipathy, saying she liked the film and Streep's performance in particular. On the first day of filming, Meryl Streep told Anne Hathaway, "I think you're perfect for the role. I'm so happy you're going to be working together." Then she paused and followed it up with, "That's the last nice thing I'll say to you." And it was.

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1: Oh, thank God. Face it, Andy. You sold your soul the day you put on that first pair of Jimmy Choos.
2: I don't blame you for being mad.
1: Yeah, well, I do blame you. For everything. 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
1: Change of plans, I quit.
0: For real?
1: Nate, I'm really sorry for the way I left. My God, for a lot of things, really. The truth is, I sort of lost my way a bit. And honestly, I don't know what's next, but I do know that I miss you.
0: Andy, you're still the smartest, most hardworking girl I know. We'll figure it out.

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1: Oh, great.
0: Piece on the janitor's union. It's really strong stuff.
1: Thank you.
0: So listen, I called over to Runaway for a reference and received an email from Miranda Priestley herself.
1: You did?
0: Saying that of all the assistants she's ever had, you were by far her biggest disappointment.
2: And if you don't hire her, you're a thief.

postscript. A group of eight of us went to see this musical last night. Firstly, some good points. The staging was great. The actress who played Emily was amazing, and she thoroughly deserved the biggest crowd reaction and applause. Well, second to Vanessa, of course. And the script outside of the musical numbers worked very well in getting the iconic comedy lines from the movie down. On the downside, against IMO, the music just never seemed to really work. Cast did a great job performing and singing, but the songs themselves felt very lackluster. I also felt that Act 2 seemed very messy, rushed and slow at the same time, and some of the slight changes from the movie really made me dislike Andy's character even more. While on the plus side, the extra element added for Emily worked very well for me in a super cheesy way, and was by far the highlight of Act 2, followed by Vanessa Paris' entrance. Of the eight of us, we all had differing flaws on the show. Some liked parts much better than I did, but then I disliked parts that I liked, but none of us really came out saying that was great. I really enjoyed Vanessa Williams. Again, a mixed opinion from my group. There was at least two line fumblers, but everyone is entitled to make mistakes. And Vanessa is a pro, and that didn't bother me at all. One of my biggest disappointments was the Act 1 finale. The staging was incredible. But title song? Devil Wears Prada was such a letdown. Had this been a Defying Gravity epic, it would have changed my opinion of being 3 stars to at least 4 stars. Go big or go home seems to be the guiding principle for this musical adaptation of the hit book and film about an aspiring reporter's foray into the highly strung world of fashion. It's a big all right, but perhaps it should have gone home, because that is what this is exactly. A Prosecco O'Clock musical, bristly directed and choreographed by Jerry Mitchell, that replicates the 2006 film starring Meryl Streep and Anne Hathaway to within an inch of its haute couture clad life, but without capturing its icy heart. Give the show its due, the production values are high. Sabrina Tarb and Mark Sonnenblick's lyrics are serviceable, and John's music exuberant. Vanessa Williams is a powerhouse singer as editor-in-chief Miranda Priestley, with songs like The Cubby House of Miranda, and so is George Blackland as her young, ambitious assistant, Andy. But as it trots from one iconic scene to another, Kate Weatherhead book summarizes the screenplay almost line by line. It resembles an android like simulacrum to find yourself asking, why? How does this show add to the film, riff off it, or bring the satire and celebration of the fashion industry up to date? The costumes designed by Greg Barnes, with some by Pamela Rowland, are veritable. One red, gold, and black fashion collection has the imperial bling of Versace and the theatrical edge of Alexander McQueen. In a story based on the late 1990s, the uniformly tall, thin models reflect the body fascism of that time. It is as if Sophie Dahl ever happened. There is not even an askance glance at the plus-size revolution of today. The characters are dashed off transposions too. The achievement of the film was partially in how it managed to make even its unlikable characters endearingly Miranda, notwithstanding. Miranda rises from below the stage as if from an underworld, and is too flat a devil. Williams channeled her Ugly Betty character vibe, famous perillian speech in which cut through Andy's snobbish attitude toward fashion, is not felt for its sharp intelligence. Buckland's Andy was little personality. Amy Di Bartolomeo, Nippet's assistant, Emily, sounds as if she's channeled Emil Blunt's voice from the film, and Andy's boyfriend, Nate Rise Whitfield, is too much of a cipher to care about, although his voice was strained of John in song, like I Mean Business and The Old You. Amid the glut of retro film-to-stage adaptions filling up the West End is The Curious Case of Benjamin Button, which reinvents the film to make it a thing of theatrical beauty and integrity.
parade lacks both of these qualities. Has this kind of derivative show become its own theatrical subgenre? And what film is next? Bridget Jones' Diary? Notting Hill? Love Actually? The options are endless and depressing. Gird Your Loins is a tagline of this show. That just about sums it up. As much as I decided to watch the show for Vanessa Williams, there wasn't much for Miss Williams to do. For the record, Miss Williams was great. Her presence, her look, her vibe. She looked like she was enjoying herself. Unfortunately, none of her songs are great. She's got one big number and it's all right. And being very frank, there's only so many times you can hear that all in a song, as a line, as another line, ad nauseum, before it loses its bite. The actress who plays Andy has a powerful voice. None of Andy's songs are memorable, sadly, and unfortunately, Andy as a character hasn't aged well over the years. More could have been done to make her more emphatically, or they could have rebuilt her relationship with Miranda to something more substantial. The stage needs to tell and show things in a different way. The show could have reworked the Miranda-Andy dynamic to let the audience know why Andy makes the choices she makes and keeps disappointing and throwing other people under the bus. Speaking of Nate, the actor who plays Nate fine and has a good singing voice, but again, the songs are, yeah. As mentioned, the songs were lacking, and there are so many of them. Whether you like him or not, Elton John's got a distinctive musical thumbprint. There are a few songs with a jaunty piano that are instantly recognizable Elton John. Doesn't mean they work. The duet with Andy and Nate is upbeat, but wholly unnecessary. The title song, lyrically questionable. The opening Paris song is dramatic, but not needed. Is the show worth watching? If you've got cheap rush tickets, why not? Dinner, a show, some drinks? It can be a laugh of an evening out with a bunch of friends. However, two friends who also watched it on the same night loved it. The cast in tonight's show were Miranda Priestley, Vanessa Williams, Andy Sack, Steve Dock, Nigel, Matt Henry, Emily, Tyler Halford, Nate, Keenan McAudley, Christian, James Dark. Thank you for letting me entertain you this evening. I'll be here again next Thursday for more excitement on Broadway. Good night from me. Ian Wheeler, good night.

0: Oh, this is James Blundell, and we're all heading for the mighty Tamworth Country Music Festival. It's on for 10 days, climaxing with the Country Music Awards of Australia. We hope to see you there.
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Deakin Village has 15 units and is located in Gooda and Tawney Street, Tongala. For further information or to arrange an inspection, contact Jean Courtney or Sarah T at 18 Purdy Street, Tongala, or phone them on 03 5859 0800 or give them an email at tacs@tongalas.own.net.au. Back in 1849, a Victorian barley farmer began brewing his own beer in a small wooden shack at the back of his farm. For 15 years he toiled with barley, hops and yeast, trying to ferment that perfect brew. But he never got it right. 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
2: So you're going too fast.
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3: Double demerits come into force this holiday period. Which means if you're caught speeding or not wearing a seatbelt or helmet, you're in for double the consequences. 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
4: The story you're about to witness is true. It actually happened. Only the names have been changed to make it fun.
5: Sitting at home last Sunday morning, me mate Boomerang said he was having a few people round for a barbie. Said he might cook a burra or two. I said, sounds great, will Wallaby there? He said, yeah, and Veggie might come too. So I said to the wife, you want to go, Anna? She said, I'll go with dingoes. So I said to Boomer, what will we do about Nuller? He said, Nuller bores me to tears, leave him at home. We got to the party at about two, walked straight out the kitchen to put some booze in the fridge, and you wouldn't believe it, there's Boomer's wife, Wara, sitting there trying to plait a puss. Now, I don't like to speak ill of Wara. But I was shocked, I mean, how much can a koala bear? So I grabbed a beer, flashed me wenger at her and headed out to join the party. Pretty soon airs rocks in and things really started jumping. This Indian girl, Masu, turns up, dying to go to the toilet, but she couldn't find it. I said to me mate, Al, hey, where can Masu pee, Al? He said she can go out back with a fella, she's probably seen a cockatoo. Well, just then, Wara comes out of the kitchen with a few drinks for everybody. Fair dinkum, you've never seen a cooler bar, mate. I grabbed a beer and said, thanks, Wara, ta. A couple of Queensland at the party, one smelling pretty strongly of aftershave. He sat down next to me, I turned to him, I said, you know, mate, you reek of stockade. It was a really hot day. Oscar felt like a swim. He said to Ina, you want to have a dip in the river now? She said, I haven't got my cozzy, Oscar. Well, Bo says, come in stark as Waddle Lake hair. Ina says, what, without so much as a thread, Bo? Ah, oh, perish a thought. Has you been in yet? Well, a few of the blokes decided to play some cricket. Boomer said, why doesn't Wombat? Yeah, and let Tenor field. And he said, I should have a bowl, but I was too out of it to play cricket, so I suggested a game of cards. I said, Eucalyptus, you want a game of Eucalyptus? He said, there's no point, mate, Dar wins every time. Well, Bill said he'd like a smoke. Nobody knew where the dope was stashed. I said, I think Marino's. But I was just spinning a bit of a yarn. Barry pulls a joint out of his pocket. Bill says, great, Barry, a reefer. What is it, mate? Oh, noose of heads, of course. He made Adelaide on me. And it was a great joint, too. Blue Mountains away and his three sisters. Well, I thought I'd roll one myself. I said, chuck us the tally-ho, Bart. He said, they're out on the lawn. Seston, can you get them for us? Bernie said, it's okay, mate. She's appled. I'll get them for you. Just then, Alice springs into action. Starts to pack Bella Bong. But you wouldn't believe it, the bong's broken. I said, Lord, how? Hey, man. Somebody said, well, a didgeridoo. I said, maybe it'll have to. I look in the corner and there's Bass sitting there, not getting into it, not getting out of it. I said, what, is Bass straight or something? Boomer said, as a matter of fact, mate, he's a cop. I said, you're joking, mate, a cop? I'm getting out of here, let's go, Anna. She said, no way, I'm hanging around all gum leaves. Besides, I don't want to leave Jack around a party on his own. Have you seen him? I think he's trying to crack on Toowoomba. He's already tried a Mount Isa. And he'll definitely try to lead you astray, Anna. Thank you, and good night.

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1: Hartwig Spare Parts stock the largest range of heavy truck spare parts outside the metropolitan area, with spares for all models including Western Star, Sterling, Freightliner, Mercedes-Benz and Nissan UD trucks. Hartwig's also stock a huge range of driveline parts to suit all American models, as well as Caterpillar, Cummins and Detroit. Open Monday to Friday, 7:30 till 7 p.m. and Saturdays 8 till 3 p.m. That's Hartwig's Spare Parts, just off the Hume Highway at the Thaguna exit on the north side of Albury, or phone 6049 6000. That's 6049 6000.
2: 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School zone hours are normally 8 a.m. until 9:30 a.m. and then 2:30 p.m. until 4 p.m. School zones are enforceable on all New South Wales government school days. 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

0: Hi, this is Anne Kirkpatrick, and as you know, January is country music time. 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

0: 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We have a tosser. Hey, tosser. You know it's wrong. You may think it doesn't matter, but every bit of litter gets noticed. Don't be a tosser. Put it in the bin. Good move.
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5: The AFP-led Joint Threat Financing Group is aware of terrorist organisations falsifying their credibility to deceive donors into funding terror-related activity. Terrorist organisations pretending to be charities is a long-standing tactic used to con people out of their money and fund terrorist activity. 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If you are donating money, make sure it is to an established and registered charity that is running verified appeals. Intentionally donating to a terrorist organisation is an offence under Australian law that carries a maximum penalty of 25 years imprisonment.

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And the turbo diesel engine gives me the power and range to get me where I need to go with the people that matter most. It's these moments that make up my day, and my Mahindra is there every step of the way.

0: Unafraid. A lot of people would have already heard this song because it was on my previous album, but it's recorded in much different style. Now, this song is one of my favourite songs, and I just felt that I wanted to have another go at it, to record it in a different way. It's a sexy type song. It's very much a song about like a husband and wife, or a couple who love each other passionately, and what obviously from the man's perspective, because I'm seeing it, of course, just how that woman made me completely unafraid to completely let go of all my inhibitions and the things that, you know, us guys do to, you know, no, I'm a tough, rugged guy, and I don't feel that much, you know, but we do. And that woman has made me unafraid to love, unafraid to let go of it all. And the funny thing is, this song was written in 2008 by three guys. My buddy, my real good buddy, who I've spent a lot of time talking about, you know, is Travis Meadows. And so it was me, Travis, and another guy who'd written a lot of songs with, the three of us, called Mark Stephen Jones. And we decided to go on a bloke's songwriting trip in a cabin out in the woods, at about an hour and a half outside of Nashville, probably 20 minutes from the Jack Daniels distillery, which wasn't a good idea. So there you have us, three guys in this little old cabin in the middle of nowhere, writing a love song about a guy dropping all his defences, being unafraid to love. It's still one of my favourite songs, and I just felt that I needed to record it again and give it everything I had. So I'm really, really proud of this song and what it says. Hope you enjoy this new version.
1: Hello everyone, this is Sean Eisen with you. In person.
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5: Back in 1849, a Victorian barley farmer began brewing his own beer in a small wooden shack at the back of his farm. For 15 years he toiled with barley, hops and yeast, trying to ferment that perfect brew. But he never got it right. And then he died. So we bought up the land in Pyramid Hill at a very cheap price and built a magnificent pub. And today that's the very same pub that brings you great hospitality along with that glorious Carlton Draft. What a lovely story. Good friends and good company. You'll find it all at the Victoria Hotel, Pyramid Hill.
1: Well, well, here we all are. 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
6: The last song on Prism is actually the first song that I wrote for this record. I remember I wrote it in November of 2012. I was kind of in a dark place in my life, and that's why I thought maybe at that time I was going to make a dark record. But I didn't. I actually ended up making a really positive, full of light record, which is why I've called it Prism. This next song, though, might be the saddest song on the record, but if you listen to the lyrics, you can hear the strength coming out. It's very autobiographical and vulnerable, and I'm okay with that, I think. I hope people can relate to it and see that I went through some stuff, but I made it out alive. And then that's by the grace of God.

0: Following on from the International Women's Day we've just had, the new Peugeot 308 was declared the Women's World Car of the Year 2022. After counting the votes of the 56 members of the WWCOTY, which is a jury exclusively female representing 40 countries and all five continents, Peugeot 308 won ahead of the 65 new models launched in 2021 and entered into the competition. The title of Women's World Car of the Year is contested over two rounds. The first round ends with voting of the winning models in the six categories. On the 14th of February, the Peugeot 308 was named the Urban and Compact Car of the Year 2022 by the 56 female automotive journalists who made up the jury. The Peugeot 308 was then voted the supreme winner of the Women's World Car of the Year from amongst these six finalists, thus winning the coveted prize ahead of all of its competitors around the world. The title goes to the two silhouettes of the new Peugeot 308, the Saloon and the SW Estate. Peugeot 308 is due for release in Australia in the second half of 2022. This is a Motoring Minute. I'm Rob Fraser.
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4: Hi, this is Lee Kernaghan here, and we're all heading for the mighty Tamworth Country Music Festival. It's on for 10 days, climaxing with the Country Music Awards of Australia. Hope to see you there.
0: Well, well, here we all are. This is Sean Eisen with you on Overnight Country.
5: How you going, folks? It's John Williamson here, and you're listening to my Kissing on a City Corner from my new album, The Big Red.

Thanks for tuning in. This is Overnight Country with Sean Eisen. Lots of interesting things happening tonight, and as always, the best in country rock.

0: Freightliner Columbia and Sterling trucks are being recalled to fix an issue with the front axle. 523 Freightliner Columbia and Sterling truck prime movers sold in Australia between February 2008 and August 2010 are affected after it was found the trucks were manufactured with front axles that do not meet overall width requirements set out by Australian design rules. Letters are being sent to affected owners. Meantime, Nikola Motor Company say they're developing a 1,500 kilowatt, 5,000 newton meter all-wheel drive hybrid electric prime mover. The US electric vehicle company has even started taking $1,500 reservations on the new truck, which they say will cost half as much to run as a traditional diesel-powered prime mover.
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0: Casey Chambers and I wrote Here I Go Again, and it was not planned. I called into her place to pick up some of her famous dal that she makes, this beautiful Indian dal. And she said, have you got a bluegrass song for the album? Because I've got this thing in my head. And I said, no, I haven't. She said, have you got time to write it? And I said, no, I haven't. And she said, yes, you do. Sit down and listen to this. And she had this sort of hook line. And not since, I think we wrote Big Girls Together maybe 20 years ago or something. Not since then have we actually sat down and written together. We've sort of swapped lyrics via text. But it was a great song for me, written out of a lot of giggles. And I love the fiddle on this. I'm very, very proud of my ex-husband.
1: This song's for William. G'day, Bill.

0: Thanks for joining me tonight on Australia's number one overnight program. I'll be back with you in a few ticks.
1: 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Tongala Aged Care Service operates two retirement villages, the new Memorial Drive Village, which currently has a two-bedroom and study unit available. Deakin Village has 15 units and is located in Gooda and Tawney Street, Tongala. For further information or to arrange an inspection, contact Jean Courtney or Sarah T at 18 Purdy Street, Tongala, or phone them on 03-5859-0800 or give them an email at tacs@tongalas.own.net.au. Back in 1849, a Victorian barley farmer began brewing his own beer in a small wooden shack at the back of his farm. For 15 years he toiled with barley, hops and yeast, trying to ferment that perfect brew. But he never got it right. And then he died. So we bought up the land in Pyramid Hill at a very cheap price and built a magnificent pub. And today that's the very same pub that brings you great hospitality along with that glorious Carlton Draft. What a lovely story. Good friends and good company. You'll find it all at the Victoria Hotel, Pyramid Hill.
0: Hartwig Spare Parts stock the largest range of heavy truck spare parts outside the metropolitan area, with spares for all models including Western Star, Sterling, Freightliner, Mercedes-Benz and Nissan UD trucks. Hartwig's also stock a huge range of driveline parts to suit all American models as well as Caterpillar, Cummins and Detroit. Open Monday to Friday 7:30 till 7 p.m. and Saturdays 8 till 3 p.m. That's Hartwig's Spare Parts, just off the Hume Highway at the Thaguna exit on the north side of Albury, or phone 6049 6000. That's 6049 6000.
2: We got it all, we got it all, we got it all for you.
3: I work for Mawson's and they're a fantastic company to work for. They're really supportive of their staff and they're really involved in the community. It's an honour to be able to be collaborating with them, producing great products and being such a great team.
2: We got it all, we got it all, we got it all for you.
0: Thanks for joining me, Sean Eisen, tonight. A lot of great music coming up. This is the Galvatrons, who sound probably more like the 80s than the 80s, I think, with We Were Kids.

0: Land Rover Defender has been an icon for decades, basically because it was a robust four-wheel drive that went almost everywhere and had a myriad of fans. Even the Queen of England has been famously seen driving one around her farm. But let's be honest, the old model was an ergonomic nightmare. Enter the new model that was launched in Australia in August 2020, but in petrol mode only. Well, this week I've been driving the base model, with a few options, of course, with a diesel engine, and that is still just as awesome as the petrol models. The D250 comes with a 3-litre twin-turbo inline 6-cylinder diesel mild hybrid engine that produces power of 183 kilowatts and torque of 570 newton-metres from as low as 1250 revs. It drives all four wheels through an 8-speed automatic transmission. It comes with Land Rover's Terrain Response 2 system and optional air suspension. As you would expect, its off-road capability is prodigious. However, it's on-road where the Defender excels. It has an on-road ride that few true four-wheel drive wagons can match. In fact, the only ones that do come from Land Rover stable itself. The new Defender is priced from $82,500 plus the usual costs. I'm Rob Fraser.
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0: Thanks for joining me, Sean Eisen, tonight. A lot of great music coming up. Life, the meaning of life. What is the meaning of life? Well, I've got some quotes here from people who've tried to define what life is. Charles Darwin said, "A man who dares to waste 1 hour of time has not discovered the value of life." Ralph Waldo Emerson said, "All life is an experiment. The more experiments you make, the better." Henry Ellis said, "All the art of living lies in a fine mingling of letting go and holding on." Anton Chekhov said, "Any idiot can face a crisis. It's day-to-day living that wears you out." The Buddha apparently said, "Do not dwell in the past, do not dream of the future, concentrate the mind on the present moment." Mark Twain said, "Don't go around saying the world owes you a living. The world owes you nothing. It was here first." Very true. William Wallace said, "Every man dies, not every man really lives." Jean-Paul Sartre said, "Everything has been figured out except how to live." Friedrich Nietzsche said, "He who has a why to live can bear almost any how." Richard Bach said, "Here is the test to find out whether your mission on earth is finished. If you're alive, it isn't." A bit morbid. "I arise in the morning torn between a desire to improve the world and a desire to enjoy the world. This makes it hard to plan the day." E.B. White said that. Sounds a bit like me. Alice Roosevelt Longworth said, "I have a simple philosophy. Fill what's empty, empty what's full, scratch where it itches." John Burrow said, "I still find each day too short for all the thoughts I want to think, all the walks I want to take, all the books I want to read, and all the friends I want to see." Charles M. Schultz of Peanuts fame, drew the Peanuts cartoon, said, "I think I've discovered the secret of life. You just hang around until you get used to it." Robert Frost said, "In 3 words, I can sum up everything I've learned about life. It goes on." A very good morning to our local listeners on Holbrook FM 88 at Holbrook and Wantagong. Thanks for joining me. This is Overnight Country, and we'll be right back.
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11: Well, here I am on City Street dancing to fashion drums and rushing feet. Drowning in a freeway stream, stuck inside my four-wheel

0: Only about one in 100 UK truck drivers is female, though that percentage looks set to rise in coming years if the results of a new study are to be believed. The Freight Transport Association has used a Twitter poll to ask women if they are willing to drive a 44-ton truck. 79% of respondents voted yes. Sally Gilson, FTA Skills Policy Development Manager, says the results came as a surprise, and she believes it could be the cost of getting a truck licence. It could be one of the factors in why women are so underrepresented in the industry. In the UK, it costs about £3,000 to become a professional heavy vehicle driver, and Sally says steps should be taken to reduce this burden.
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2: 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And the turbo diesel engine gives me the power and range to get me where I need to go with the people that matter most. It's these moments that make up my day, and my Mahindra is there every step of the way.

0: I was here. You know, we spend our whole life looking for the meaning of life, you know, looking for the thing that you're supposed to be doing that really matters to you, and, you know, and fills your soul up, I guess. And it's kind of like really going up to a huge big wall and saying, this is who I am. This is what I've done. I was here. And at the end of your life, you know, you kind of want to leave a legacy behind. You want to leave something that says, yeah, that guy, that's what he did. And this song is, that's what it says to me, you know, make a difference, make it count. I want to be someone that when I go, they look at that big blank wall and there's my legacy, there's my picture. He did that and he stood up for that, and that's what he believed in. I was here.
1: This song is for Ariana,

0: Hey, g'day to everyone out there on the road tonight. You've tuned in to Sean Eisen on Overnight Country.
1: Hi, this is Lee Kernighan here, and we're all heading for the mighty Tamworth Country Music Festival. 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
0: Go out, go out. 10, 9, 8, 7, etc., etc. This is Overnight Country with Sean Eisen right around Australia. Here's Elton John with Saturday Night's Alright for Fighting. This, of course, is Elton before he just wrote what he wanted to and kept singing Candle in the Wind all the time.

0: Unlike the Nissan Proto, the Toyota Rhombus concept is squarely aimed at a changing world and is not in the style of current vehicles. There are huge pods at the front and back that protrude out like the cheeks of trumpet player Dizzy Gillespie. The windscreen starts nearly at the front of the vehicle and bulges back to an A-pillar, which is in line with the steering wheel, which in itself is in the centre of the car, making only one front seat, obviously for the driver. The main body has an elongated oval shape, so there is only one seat at the very back, but two small seats in the middle, facing inward, creating a lounge room pit-style area. Toyota said it plans to roll out more than 10 battery electric vehicle models globally in the next 5 or 6 years, with a sales target of more than 5.5 million electrified vehicles worldwide by 2030.
1: I'm David Brown.
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0: There's been a major development in the story we brought you last week in regards to steering shaft issues found in some Volvo trucks. Not just satisfied with a safety recall, US authorities have now ordered the roughly 16,000 Volvo trucks affected off the nation's roads until they're inspected and, if necessary, repaired. Affecting certain 2016, 2017 VNL, VNX and VNM trucks manufactured from May 2015 through to March this year, the Federal Motor Carrier Safety Administration has determined that the trucks are to be immediately placed out of service. The recalled trucks may be missing a roll pin in the steering shaft that could cause the steering shaft to disconnect from the junction block. This could cause a sudden and complete loss of steering control. At this stage, no word on any Australian Volvo trucks being caught up in any recalls.
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4: Oh, this is James Blundell, and we're all heading for the mighty Tamworth Country Music Festival. It's on for 10 days, climaxing with the Country Music Awards of Australia. We hope to see you there.
0: Thanks for joining me, Sean Eisen, tonight. Lots of great music coming up.

0: Sometimes when I get a car for testing that I've been looking forward to for a while, it is both exciting and disappointing at the same time. And that is exactly what happened when I drove the Audi RS6 Avant Performance Quattro last week. Let me say up front, I absolutely love this car. It's simply awesome. Inside, it fits me perfectly. Not something I can say about many cars. It's powered by the familiar 4-litre bi-turbo TFSI petrol engine. This transfers to all four wheels through the brilliant Quattro drivetrain and an 8-speed sports automatic transmission. Start the engine, hear that V8 burble and away you go. It will happily potter around town without fuss. But ask more of it, simply explodes into action. 0 to 100 km/h times of 3.4 seconds, and a top speed of 280 km an hour speak to its supercar performance. Now to the disappointment. The last time I was lucky enough to drive it was at Phillip Island Racetrack, and blasting around that track at speeds up to 250 km an hour was exhilarating. Unfortunately, driving the RS6 around town and on the freeways is like having the best racehorse and confining it to a paddock to trot around in. This is a Motoring Minute. I'm Rob Fraser.
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0: Don't touch that dial. I hate it when people say that. This is Sean Eisen with you until 4 a.m. Regular listeners to this program will know of my fondness for English comedy magazine Viz, and a reader has written in this month and says, I was walking through the town centre the other day. When I stopped to consult a map, I saw standing outside the shopping centre. Imagine my shock when I spotted the words, "You are here," with a large arrow pointing at the exact location I was standing.

0: 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This is Sean Ison with you, and I'll be right back after these couple of ads.
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5: 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Mitchell Timpany here, and this is my new single, Alcohol You Later.

0: you later.
1: New trucks sold in the United States could soon be electronically limited to a maximum speed of between 96 and 109 k's an hour. The National Highway Traffic Safety Administration and the Federal Motor Carrier Safety Administration have backed calls for the mandatory fitment of speed limiters to new trucks, buses and commercial vehicles weighing more than 26,000 pounds. The joint agencies released a statement saying the move could save lives and more than $1 billion in fuel costs each year. The ATA President and CEO Chris Spear welcomed the support for the speed limiter laws, saying as an industry, we cannot be afraid of technology.
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0: Well, well, here we all are. This is Sean Eisen with you on Overnight Country.

0: The car sales figure for October have been released. The trend for SUVs continues unabated. Nearly 53% of new car sales now falling into that category. A further 24% are light commercial vehicles, and passenger cars are well and truly lagging. Despite the supply chain issues, the overall sales year-to-date are marginally improved on 2021. Figures month-to-month can be directly affected by ships arriving. Last month, Tesla was in the top 10. This month, nowhere to be seen. Ford has had a bumper month with supplies of the Ranger arriving. The Ranger has taken the top spot. That's been a long time between celebratory drinks for Ford. Interestingly, Toyota has three of the top 10, but MG has two vehicles there. Despite all the hype about electric cars, petrol cars are still the dominant sales fuel, followed by diesel, then hybrids. Toyota retains top spot with almost 2.5 times the sales of number 2 Mazda. Kia has made a move up to number 3, followed by Mitsubishi and Hyundai to make up the top 5, with Ford, MG, Isuzu, Ute, Subaru and Volkswagen the top 10. Suppliers of vehicles will determine the positions for the last 2 months. This is the Motoring Minute. I'm Rob Fraser.
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This is Sean Eisen, and a big hello to everyone out there listening on the road. 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

0: Something to think about next time you make or take a call on Bluetooth is that that call can be just as distracting as a handheld mobile phone chat. A University of Sussex study found drivers who are engaged in conversations that spark their visual imagination are much less able to spot and react to potential hazards. The researchers found drivers, including truckies, involved in the study focused on a smaller area of the road ahead of them and failed to see hazards, even while looking directly at them, while talking hands-free. More details available on the Behind the Wheel website.
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0: That was Adam Brand with Faith in You. Thanks for joining me. This is Overnight Country, and we'll be right back.
1: Back in 1849, a Victorian barley farmer began brewing his own beer in a small wooden shack at the back of his farm. 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
0: 10, 9, 8, 7, well, etc. This is Overnight Country with Sean Eisen, right around Australia. This is a track to get you going. This is Lenny and Motorhead with Ace of Spades.

0: 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Forester comes in 8 different versions, including a mild hybrid, and is priced from around $42,600 through to $54,500 plus the usual costs. The non-hybrid versions can tow up to 1,800 kilograms, as well as having an outstanding 220 millimeters of ground clearance. Forester has won a number of awards over the years, including one from Ausroma in 2022. This is a Motoring Minute. I'm Rob Fraser.
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And this request is from Brody and Lillian. Lillian. Well, Lillian. Brody said Lillian.

0: Hey, g'day to everyone out there on the road tonight. 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
1: Hi, this is Anne Kirkpatrick, and as you know, January is country music time. 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
0: Thanks for joining me, Sean Eisen, tonight. A lot of great music coming up. And here's a story of a relationship. It's called The 12 Days of Christmas. December 14, my dearest darling John, whoever in the world would dream of getting a real partridge in a pear tree? How can I ever express my pleasure? Thank you 100 times for thinking of me in this way. And December 15th, dearest John, today the postman brought your special gift. Just imagine, two turtle doves. I'm just delighted at your very thoughtful gift. They are just adorable. All my love, Agnes. And December 16th, dear John, oh, aren't you the extravagant one? Now I must protest. I don't deserve such generosity. Three French hens, they are just darling. But I must insist, you've been too kind. All my love, Agnes. December 17th, dear John, today the postman delivered four calling birds. Now really, they are beautiful, but don't you think enough is enough? You are being far too romantic. December 18th, dearest John, what a surprise. Today the postman delivered five golden rings, one for every finger. You're just impossible, but I love it. Frankly, all those birds squawking were beginning to get on my nerves. December 19, dear John, when I opened the door today, there were actually six geese laying on my front steps. So you're back to the birds again, huh? These geese are huge. Where will I ever keep them? The neighbours are complaining and I can't sleep through the racket. Please stop. Cordially, Agnes. December 20th. John, what's with you and those freaking birds? Seven swans are swimming? What kind of a damn joke is this?
5: All the best prices in the town and the best bargains around.
3: From the top end to the south coast of Tassie.

Tonight on another opening, another show, I present The Devil Wears Prada, a new musical from 2025. Some people are reflectively cynical about musicals adapted from movies, suggesting they're cynical cash grabs that takes money and attention away from original ideas. But they deserve a fair hearing. For starters, it's hard to and expensive to make any musical, and few make serious money. Nobody does it because it's low-hanging fruit. Moreover, live musical theatre is a very different medium to film, and at best, the appeal of screen to stage lies in seeing a story that was great in one medium be great in another for different reasons. It's about familiarity, but it's also about discovery, reinvention, about leading an audience onto something new by way of something they had already liked. Heck, Stephen Sondheim's final musical is technically a movie adaption, and if it was good enough for him, it's good enough for you. Peasant. The Devil Wears Prada,

had me flummoxed, though. It is, of course, an adaptation of the 2006 millennial classic about a mousy young journalist, a graduate, who plunders into a job of a PA to a tyrannical Anna Wintour-like fashion editor. The film was itself an adaptation of the Vogue Amelis, Lauren Weisberger's 2003 novel. The songs are by none other than Elton John, with lyrics by Shana Tarb and Mark Sonnenblick. The director-choreographer is Broadway veteran Jerry Mitchell. There are some serious talent involved, and yet being turned into a musical does almost nothing for it. It had a troubled birth. It originally debuted in Chicago in 2022 and was scheduled to go to Broadway, but deemed not up to scratch. The original director was dead, and an old hand Mitchell was brought in. The problem perhaps lies in the fact that the film already had the archness and acid one-liners of a classic musical comedy. It needed to be pushed further, turning into something more. If there's going to be any point in doing this, instead of Mitchell's production, is simply a nice evocation of the movie, with the zingy repartee constantly interrupted by characters insisting on singing, frequently more to comment on the action than to move it along. Another issue is that while Elton John is an interesting name on the credit, he's famously not a lyricist, largely operating outside of his piano-based comfort zone. It's more of an electro-pop type affair. There's very little of him obviously discernible in the show. A healthy injection of his DNA might have been just the thing to make a musical version of The Devil Wears Prada stand out, but you'd never guess his involvement if you didn't know it already. On the plus side, it's very well cast. The most obvious danger was being unable to top Meryl Streep's iconic performance as ruthless magazine editor Miranda Priestly. But US star Vanessa Williams is terrific in the role, channeling the fundamentals of what made Streep great while offering a more economic, no-nonsense take, more ruthless shark than sleek, venomous serpent. Amy de Bolamo is a hoot as Miranda's prissy English aide, Emily, louder and less weird than Emil Blunt's swindling film turn, but it's the right decision for the format. Matt Henry is endearing and soulful as nice guy Nigel. It's only youngster Georgie Buckland as Andy who disappoints a touch. She is absolutely fine, but she's more or less doing an Anne Hathaway impression, unlike the other lead who managed to bring something new to the character. Some of the songs are enjoyable. Miranda's early patter-style number, in which she set out her ruthless stall, is good. Vampy fun, and some pretty catchy. The two-part Greek chorus-like In or Out is an earworm, but the story simply doesn't need them. Is it built to accommodate them? Loses pace when the singing starts. It's a shame we live in a world in which a glossy commercial stage adaptation of a film needs to be a musical, because The Devil Wears Prada would have hit the spot as a slick stage play. But the people required songs, and songs have been provided, and basically we're left with a Delft comedy that breaks off to step on a rake every 5 minutes.

0: very fun, very uninspired. 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If I'm late, they'll wait. Irv can stall. Paul, the polo piece is pandering. The markups are meandering. Let's push it out before.
1: But I only
0: Paul, that's all.

0: I say I'm hearing this, and I want this. Just smile and nod.
1: What do I...
0: Nod!
2: Miranda needs the lookbook back from Dolce & Gabbana.
1: How do you spell Gabbana?
0: Oh, my God! Go get your phone.

0: day?
1: I always talk about it. Let's talk about you. How was your day?
0: Well, the farmer's market had these incredible acorn squash.
1: I knew what I signed.

0: tonight.
1: You are?
0: I was right. I'm not the girl for the job.
2: The girl for the job.
1: Here, call right now. I'm making tacos.
0: Yeah, I'm gonna call right now.
1: Yeah, and tomorrow you'll get another job. One where you actually get to write something.
0: Totally. Totally.

0: Miranda.
1: Confirm the car in Miami, then call the Four Seasons and tell Marcel he better not put me at the table I had last time. Have the chef make the salad I'd like, but without the frisée. And then tonight, go to James Holt's loft, pick up the sketch of my gown for the ball, make sure it is the only thing on my desk when I return from the girls' recital tomorrow morning.

0: for James Holt?
1: That's him right there.
0: Oh, is he always surrounded like that?
2: Pretty much. You want some liquid courage before making your approach?
0: I'm here to pick up something for Miranda Priestley.
2: You're a Miranda girl?
0: Or Andy.
2: Got it. Christian.
0: Wait! You're not Christian Thompson.
2: That's me.
0: Oh, my God! I thought you looked familiar. Wait, you write for, like, every magazine I love. Wait, so this is, like, your scene?
2: I guess it is now. Do you want to know something? I bet you are the only person in this room who has read anything that I've written.
0: No way.
2: No, I'm pretty sure.
0: God, I actually reviewed your collection of essays from my college newspaper.
2: So you're a writer, too? You should send me your stuff, then.
0: Yes?
3: Christian, who's your friend?
2: She's here to pick up something for Miranda.
3: You're a Miranda girl?
2: Or Andy.
3: Okay, hold on a sec.
2: You know, you will never survive Miranda.
0: I know. I don't look the part.
2: No, that is not what I meant.
3: Okay, Miranda girl, this is the sketch of a gown for the ball. Also, the centerpiece of my latest collection, so top secret stuff.
0: I'll guard it with my life.
3: Oh, and tell her I'm sorry for the delay.
0: I will. Sorry, I have to take this.
2: Good luck.
0: Hi, Miranda. I just picked up the sketch from James Holt's party.
4: My flight has been canceled. Some absurd weather problem. I need to get home tonight. The twins' recital's in the morning, and I promised Stephen I would be there.
0: Absolutely. Let me see what I can do.
5: You must be starving.
0: Hold on. Hi, I'm trying to get a flight from my boss from Miami to New York tonight.
5: I made you a protein.
0: What do you mean nothing's flying out? What? A hurricane?
5: There's like $8 of Yalsberg in there.
0: Nate, seriously, if I don't get Miranda home tonight, she's going to murder me. Yes, I will home.
5: It's almost 10 o'clock. Why are you still working?
0: Because I don't have a choice. Look, Miranda, hi. I'm trying to get you a flight, but no one's flying out because of the weather. So,
4: please. It's just, I don't know, drizzling. Find anyone who has a jet. This is your job. Get me home!

0: me like a mini makeover?
1: A mini?

0: sorry. Christian?
1: Sorry, do I know you?
0: Miranda girl.
1: Wow, I guess I was wrong about you surviving that job, huh?
0: Well, I don't know about that. Wait, Christian, you know Peel and Publishing, right?
1: I do.
0: Yeah, and you seem like someone who enjoys a challenge.
1: What do you want, Miranda girl?
0: I need to make the impossible possible. So who cleans out her desk? She had a decent job. Can't believe you have to hire another one. I'm back. Where's Miranda?
2: She went out for lunch.
0: Wait, what about her steak?
2: Who cares? Did you get the manuscript?
0: Not yet.
2: Then you've got a bigger problem. The twins are now leaving an hour earlier.
0: So she needs the manuscript by 2 o'clock?
2: How do those shoes feel now? Comfy.
3: Andy, are you in or out?
0: Hello.
1: I am brilliant. Monument should be erected in my honor.
0: You didn't.
1: Oh, but I did. A friend of a friend is the cover art, and she happens to have the manuscript. So, if you want this thing, meet me outside Elias Clark in 10 minutes.
0: I'm

The Devil Wears Prada is a 2006 American comedy drama film directed by David Frankel and produced by Wendy Fineman. The screenplay written by Arlene Bosch McKenna. It's based on a 2003 novel by Lauren Weisberger. The film stars Meryl Streep, Anne Hathaway, Stanley Tucci, Emil Blunt. It follows Andy Sachs, an aspiring journalist who gets a job at a fashion magazine, but finds herself at the mercy of her demanding editor, Miranda Priestly. 20th Century Fox brought the rights to the film adaptation of Weisberger's novel in 2003, before it was completed, but the project was not greenlit until Streep was cast. Principal photography lasted 57 days across September to December 2005, probably taking place in New York City. Additional filming took place in Paris. The Devil Wears Prada premiered at the LA Film Festival on June the 22nd, 2006, and was theatrically released in the United States on June the 30th. It received positive reviews, particularly for Streep's performance. She won the Golden Globe Award for Best Actress, Motion Picture Musical or Comedy, and was nominated as Best Lead Actress for the Academy Award, BAFTA Award, TAGA, and Critics' Choice. The film grossed $327 million worldwide, against a budget of $35 to $41 million. A sequel, The Devil Wears Prada 2, was released in May 2026. Most designers and other fashion figures avoided appearing as themselves for fear of displeasing the American Vogue editor, Anna Wintour, who was widely believed to have been the inspiration for Priestly. Wintour eventually overcame her assumed antipathy, saying she liked the film and Streep's performance in particular. On the first day of filming, Meryl Streep told Anne Hathaway, "I think you're perfect for the role. I'm so happy you're going to be working together." Then she paused and followed it up with, "That's the last nice thing I'll say to you." And it was.

0: You're home kind of early, aren't you?
1: Change of plans, I quit.
0: For real?
1: Nate, I'm really sorry for the way I left. My God, for a lot of things, really. The truth is, I sort of lost my way a bit. And honestly, I don't know what's next, but I do know that I miss you.
0: Andy, you're still the smartest, most hardworking girl I know. We'll figure it out. We'll figure it out.

0: Mandy, your writing samples are excellent.
1: Oh, great.
0: She's on the janitor's union. It's really strong stuff.
1: Thank you.
0: So listen, I called over to Runaway for a reference and received an email from Miranda Priestley herself.
1: You did?
0: Saying that of all the assistants she's ever had, you were by far her biggest disappointment.
2: And if you don't hire her, you're...

Postscript. A group of eight of us went to see this musical last night. Firstly, some good points. The staging was great. The actress who played Emily was amazing, and she thoroughly deserved the biggest crowd reaction and applause well. Second to Vanessa, of course. And the script outside of the musical numbers worked very well in getting the iconic comedy lines from the movie down. On the downside, against IMO, the music just never seemed to really work. Cast did a great job performing and singing, but the songs themselves felt very lackluster. I also felt that Act 2 seemed very messy, rushed and slow at the same time, and some of the slight changes from the movie really made me dislike Andy's character even more. While on the plus side, the extra element added for Emily worked very well for me in a super cheesy way, and was by far the highlight of Act 2, followed by Vanessa Paris' entrance. Of the eight of us, we all had differing flaws on the show. Some liked parts much better than I did, but then I disliked parts that I liked, but none of us really came out saying that was great. I really enjoyed Vanessa Williams. Again, a mixed opinion from my group. There was at least two line fumblers, but everyone is entitled to make mistakes. And Vanessa is a pro, and that didn't bother me at all. One of my biggest disappointments was the Act 1 finale. The staging was incredible. But title song? Devil Wears Prada was such a letdown. Had this been a Defying Gravity epic, it would have changed my opinion of being 3 stars to at least 4 stars. Go big or go home seems to be the guiding principle for this musical adaptation of the hit book and film about an aspiring reporter's foray into the highly strung world of fashion. It's a big alright, but perhaps it should have gone home, because that is what this is exactly. A Prosecco O'Clock musical, briskly directed and choreographed by Jerry Mitchell, that replicates the 2006 film starring Meryl Streep and Anne Hathaway to within an inch of its haute couture clad life, but without capturing its icy heart. Give the show its due, the production values are high. Sabrina Tarb and Mark Sonnenblick's lyrics are serviceable, and John's music exuberant. Vanessa Williams is a powerhouse singer as editor-in-chief Miranda Priestley, with songs like The Cubby House of Miranda, and so is George Blackland as her young, ambitious assistant, Andy. But as it trots from one iconic scene to another, Kate Weatherhead's book summarizes the screenplay almost line by line. It resembles an android like simulacrum, to find yourself asking, why? How does this show add to the film, riff off it, or bring the satire and celebration of the fashion industry up to date? The costumes designed by Greg Barnes, with some by Pamela Rowland, are veritable. One red, gold, and black fashion collection has the imperial bling of Versace and the theatrical edge of Alexander McQueen. In a story based on the late 1990s, the uniformly tall, thin models reflect the body fascism of that time. It is as if Sophie Dahl ever happened. There is not even an askance glance at the plus-size revolution of today. The characters are dashed off transposions too. The achievement of the film was partially in how it managed to make even its unlikable characters endearingly Miranda, notwithstanding.

Miranda rises from below the stage as if from an underworld, and is too flat a devil. Williams channeled her Ugly Betty character vibe. Famous Carillion speech, in which cut through Andy's snobbish attitude toward fashion, is not felt for its sharp intelligence. Buckland's Andy was little personality. Amy Di Bartolomeo, Nippet's assistant, Emily, sounds as if she's channeled Emil Blunt's voice from the film, and Andy's boyfriend, Nate Rise Whitfield, is too much of a cipher to care about, although his voice was strained of John in song, like I Mean Business and The Old You. Amid the glut of retro film-to-stage adaptions filling up the West End is The Curious Case of Benjamin Button, which reinvents the film to make it a thing of theatrical beauty and integrity. Parade lacks both of these qualities. Has this kind of derivative show become its own theatrical subgenre? And what film is next? Bridget Jones' Diary? Notting Hill? Love Actually? The options are endless and depressing. Gird Your Loins is a tagline of this show. That just about sums it up. As much as I decided to watch the show for Vanessa Williams, there wasn't much for Miss Williams to do. For the record, Miss Williams was great. Her presence, her look, her vibe. She looked like she was enjoying herself. Unfortunately, none of her songs are great. She's got one big number and it's all right. And being very frank, there's only so many times you can hear that all in a song, as a line, as another line, ad nauseum, before it loses its bite. The actress who plays Andy has a powerful voice. None of Andy's songs are memorable, sadly, and unfortunately, Andy as a character hasn't aged well over the years. More could have been done to make her more emphatically, or they could have rebuilt her relationship with Miranda to something more substantial. The stage needs to tell and show things in a different way. The show could have reworked the Miranda-Andy dynamic to let the audience know why Andy makes the choices she makes and keeps disappointing and throwing other people under the bus. Speaking of Nate, the actor who plays Nate fine and has a good singing voice, but again, the songs are, yeah. As mentioned, the songs were lacking, and there are so many of them. Whether you like him or not, Elton John's got a distinctive musical thumbprint. There are a few songs with a jaunty piano that are instantly recognizable Elton John. Doesn't mean they work. The duet with Andy and Nate is upbeat, but wholly unnecessary. The title song, lyrically questionable. The opening Paris song is dramatic, but not needed. Is the show worth watching? If you've got cheap rush tickets, why not? Dinner, a show, some drinks? It can be a laugh of an evening out with a bunch of friends. However, two friends who also watched it on the same night loved it. The cast in tonight's show were Miranda Priestley, Vanessa Williams, Andy Sack, Steve Dock, Nigel, Matt Henry, Emily, Tyler Halford, Nate, Keenan McAudley, Christian, James Dark. Thank you for letting me entertain you this evening. I'll be here again next Thursday for more excitement on Broadway. Good night from me, Ian Wheeler. Good night.

0: driver looks worriedly in a side mirror as a police officer approaches his car.
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0: driver looks worriedly in a side mirror as a police officer approaches his car.
1: So you're going too fast.
0: The policeman has a double.
1: License, boys.
2: Double demerits come into force this holiday period. Which means if you're caught speeding or not wearing a seatbelt or helmet, you're in for double the consequences. And lost points can quickly add up to a lost license. So with double demerits these holidays, think twice.
3: Attention, ladies and gentlemen, on platform 4, we have a tosser. Hey, tosser, you know it's wrong. You may think it doesn't matter, but every bit of litter gets noticed. Don't be a tosser. Put it in the bin.

0: Is your business paying too much in tax? 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

0: The next time you think you can illegally handle your mobile phone while driving and get away with it, think again. 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
1: Are you aware of any challenges a truck driver faces when on the road?
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2: I was 100% sure that there was no one there.
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0: to the Funny Kind with Erica Gumany, bringing heart, humor, and hope to everyday life. Laughter and love really do make a difference, and Erica's here to prove it. Part deep dive, part stand up for the soul. This show blends humor, heart, and real talk to help you stop believing the lies that hold you back. Whether she's flying solo or chatting with guests, Erica brings her signature mix of authenticity, wit, and wisdom, reminding you that growth doesn't have to be so serious. So pull up a chair, exhale, and get ready to laugh, reflect, and reconnect with the extraordinary human you already are. Because this is the Funny Kind, where humor meets healing and inspiration meets action.
1: Well, hello, you extraordinary humans. It's me, Erica, and our returning guest. I mean, if I get 100 calls a day, I'm underestimating the amount of calls I get to bring you back on this episode of this show.
2: I'm sure.
1: Allie Hoffman, everybody.
2: Hello, everyone.
1: Well, thanks for being here. We are talking today about what we Midwesterners love, which is the seasonal shift of summer to fall. We anticipate it. We love it.
2: And we look forward to it.
1: We look forward to it. Mm-hmm. So before we talk about the shift, Allie, I'd just like to ask you, how was your summer?
2: Well, let me tell you, it was too hot. So I feel like I didn't get the full amount of what I wanted to get out of my summer because it was hot and muggy and humid, and I probably stayed inside longer than I should have.
1: That's a shame.
2: And the bugs were a lot. So
1: okay,
2: yeah,
1: okay. We had a little bit of smoke from the fire.
2: We had a lot of smoke. Yeah, I kind of forget about that. That was early summer. That was creepy because it actually smelled like smoke. I've never had that before.
1: Mm-hmm. It's a wild time we're living in.
2: It is crazy, crazy times.
1: Do you feel like summer went fast or slow?
2: I think it always seems to go fast. Mm-hmm. Like I get excited. I had two of my kids home this summer. So May's nice, June. Once you have 4th of July though, I think summer just like zips past.
1: Yeah.
2: And then you gotta like buckle down because back to school stuff is out. Thank goodness we're really past that, but back to school stuff's out and then it kind of wrecks it. So you're like, oh no.
1: I know.
2: Summer.
1: Too bad that podcasting wasn't a thing when our kids were in school. Because we would have done episodes of school supply shopping that mm-hmm. would have won
2: awards.
1: Emmys.
2: Oh, for sure.
1: If that's the award that you get, I'm not sure. But it would have won something. I have no doubt about it.
2: And you all would have picked up on so much emotion from us. I mean, I feel like we really,
1: I know. We may have talked about it before. But the thing that, the joke that I always have is looking at these lists that's like 4,800 things on there. And one of them was what I thought was a vis-a-vis marker. Which I think is vis-a-vis or something French.
2: Something French that's cool that nobody can say.
1: It's like not a marker. It's not a dry erase marker. It's something in between.
2: And you, is that for slides? Is that what those were? Like, what do you use those for?
1: I don't know.
2: Transparencies?
1: I don't know.
2: I mean, I got rid of that, right?
1: Yeah. Yeah, I got rid of that.
2: Yeah.
1: I don't do that anymore.
2: I never liked it when there was like a couch and stuff. I think that was for the teachers. They just put their list on there and you're like, I can't pick this all up.
1: A slow cooker.
2: It's like a registered
1: set of dishes.
2: What do you need for in class? That's ridiculous.
1: Right, right. So at least we don't have that anymore.
2: Mm-hmm, true.
1: So that is nice. That is nice.
2: We've moved past it.
1: Yeah, yeah. I feel like in the Midwest, anyways, where summer is, so much pressure to get outside, so much pressure that everything happens in summer.
2: Yes.
1: But then I feel like September, it's like everybody's back to work. We need to do a million things. So there's always this pressure,
2: mm-hmm.
1: I feel.
2: Yep. But you wait for fall. You love fall. It's like my favorite season.
1: Oh, my gosh.
2: Except that I don't love it because I know what's right behind it. So.
1: I have a sign that says, autumn is my spirit season. Yeah. Because, you know.
2: Is it here? No.
1: No, it's over. That's too far. If I get up, then
2: it's
1: nobody
2: thing.
1: Needs to
2: no.
1: see that.
2: Yeah.
1: But as you act, wait a minute.
2: Oh,
1: is it right on my shirt? I didn't even notice that.
2: Oh, I'm terrible. I don't even show for these episodes. I'm out.
1: Look at me. Yeah. Autumn is my spirit season.
2: I was just so hung up on the fall or the flannel, and I was like, wow, nailing it.
1: Yeah, my friend made me this shirt. It says Be Kind on the back of it. It's super cute. She, makes additions to flannels and jean jackets. She adds all these little
2: Accoutrement. Yes.
1: Oh, we didn't even plan that. Oh.
2: We finished each other's sentences.
1: Oh, we finished each other's sandwiches. Okay. Yeah, so autumn is my spirit season. My friend made me this shirt. Thank you. Let me just remove the hair off it. Okay. So, yeah, I love it. Allie and I sometimes, we used to compete on decorating our house for the holidays, but you always beat me. But I think I could beat you for fall.
2: Oh, for sure. I don't fall decorate. It is a virtual, like, walk through the woods, all the changing colors in her house.
1: Yeah.
2: It's beautiful.
1: Like, I could literally have a 30% off coupon and people could shop in my house and they would get some good stuff.
2: They definitely would. Mm-hmm. I am more of a, I'm going Halloween. We decorated 2 weeks ago. So instead of like tasteful fall decorations, I have like ghosts and stuff hanging everywhere or spiders. So yeah.
1: I'd like to put a pin in that ghost comment. Please remind me to remove the pin. If you can, you know, remind me, that'd be great. Allie, before we transition into the shift of autumn, a couple things I want to ask you for summer. Because, you know, Allie and I are fashion
2: icons. We dare say.
1: I think we dare. We people follow us. We have a responsibility.
2: Yes.
1: Uh-huh. You know. Yep. So I'd like to check in with you on three trends that I read about in summer. Remember like Cosmo magazines when it was just as simple as you got one magazine? Now it's like you have to Google a million things. I did a lot of research.
2: Okay.
1: For you. A couple things that are in fashion that used to be in fashion when we were young.
2: Okay.
1: Item number one, and I want to see if this is something that you or your family wore or you're into. Bermuda shorts.
2: That's okay. So that's a little bit of a throwback.
1: Mm-hmm.
2: Now, are we talking about the crazy, I think of Bermuda shorts, like the longer crazy prints, right?
1: Right. Like Hawaiian.
2: Yeah.
1: I think it's more the length that people were
2: vibing
1: with.
2: So if it is the length, I feel like I probably have a pair of shorts that are probably close.
1: Mm-hmm. Mm-hmm.
2: I don't know if I'd classify them as Bermuda.
1: I don't know why they call them Bermuda shorts.
2: If you're in Bermuda, aren't you showing a lot more legs?
1: I would think so.
2: It's nice there.
1: I would think so.
2: Should be like Wisconsin shorts because you cover like at least half of your leg because you never know what's
1: right. And then they're like those hiking pants that you can like have a
2: Shant. Oh,
1: shant. Wow. I didn't know that's what they were called.
2: Shant. Oh, it's a word.
1: Wow. Well, pants. We're learning, always learning around the funny kind, folks. I love it.
2: Those are so versatile, though. I think those were made for Wisconsin or the Midwest, probably. But yeah.
1: Didn't know they existed.
2: Mm-hmm, mm-hmm.
1: Okay. Here's one that really triggers me deeply. And our producer, Emily, is on the ready to share an image.
2: Oh,
1: okay.
2: Stop.
1: So I was at a conference last week and met this amazing woman who was this dynamic speaker, owns her own business, super cool. I went up to her after a session, ready to bond with her, only to look down for just a moment and see that she was wearing jellies.
2: Did you get those anymore?
1: Oh, yeah, they're back in. Item number two. They're in.
2: Okay, those, I remember those as a kid. I'm pretty certain I had a pair. I think mine were clear with, like, sparkles in it. Mm-hmm. Not comfortable at all.
1: No.
2: Because the plastic, however they molded those, cuts your feet.
1: Rock hard.
2: Yeah.
1: I felt like my heels cried when I saw
2: because there's nothing.
1: I know I have permanent scars on my heels from those. And that poor girl, I just had a PTSD moment right in front of her. I was like, oh, can you be wearing jellies? I can't believe those are back in. And she's like, oh my gosh, they're so comfortable. I'm like,
2: no, they're not.
1: No, they're not.
2: She's just saying that.
1: So the picture is of, you know, we have our feet in the circle. So I took a picture of me wearing my granny tennies. Because
2: comfort is king.
1: Post-traumatic jelly disorder.
2: Yeah. You haven't been able to wear a regular shoe since then.
1: I think I got my bunions from those. I mean, we are not sponsored by jellies.
2: I mean, where is the class action lawsuits now, right? I bet you a bunch of our listeners are probably like, oh, jumping on that bandwagon.
1: Yeah.
2: Yeah.
1: I just like you. Jellies could call me right now and say, Erica, Allie, you two are hilarious. We want to sponsor you. No.
2: No.
1: No, thank you.
2: Sometimes you got to put your foot down.
1: You should. Oh. If you
2: can. Well, now I feel like I'm not a fashion icon because I've not put my feet back in those.
1: Fair. The last item is, I think well, this was natural for us, but this was a trend. Sporty integration fashion.
2: Done.
1: Easy.
2: That's my entire wardrobe.
1: Yes. Yes. So you are Sporty Spice. If you were a Spice, you'd be Sporty Spice.
3: I know.
1: I don't remember which one that is.
3: She was sporty.
1: That's all I need to know. So what, as we say goodbye to summer and we welcome fall, what are you most glad that you don't have to do anymore now that summer's over?
2: I feel like I know where you want me to go with this one, but I'm not going to do it. I'm not going to say it.
1: You're a professional.
2: We don't need to get into that. What am I most happy I don't have to do? I feel like I'm most happy that I won't walk out to get the mail and be in a full sweat.
1: Okay. Although if you have menopause, that might still happen. But I get it. The chances are less.
2: True. I mean, I'd rather it come from within than to be like, just have that humid, heavy air on you.
1: Okay. I like that. Well, I'll share mine.
2: Okay.
1: And you know what it is.
2: I know where you're going.
1: The audience knows where it is. Shaving. Like, I never thought I'd wear skirts as part of a swimming suit. And I did for a bit, but now I've just advanced to shorts.
2: I'm a shorts, yeah.
1: Okay, because nobody, I mean, the image that was created for this episode, where I feel like I look the best I've ever looked, remember me that way.
2: Yeah.
1: As I was in that image.
2: I was just thankful I wasn't the one in the suit, but yeah.
1: Well, be glad that we didn't wear those outfits today.
2: Yeah. No, I would have been fine.
1: Our viewership would have plummeted.
2: I would have been fine wearing my outfit.
1: Talk about class action lawsuit. People have been like, my eyes.
2: I can't see anymore. It's burned in my memory.
1: Oh, okay. So, in addition to the totes of fall decor that I bring out, swap out my regular decor for my fall decor, only to then be replaced by my holiday decor coming soon.
2: Yep. Your house is never going to look like it did a month ago until the spring. The new year.
1: Yep. So, another totes thing I do is the wardrobe switchover. Shorts, tank tops. Goodbye.
2: I do the same thing, and then I bring out all my sweats and all my 8,000 sweatshirts because that's all I, like, live in. But is that, like, just a regional thing, though? Do other people do this? I mean, I suppose if you live someplace really warm.
1: Right.
2: Like, you don't need to, right?
1: If you're in San Diego, you have a small closet because it's like I wear that every day all year long.
2: Because the weather never changes.
1: Right.
2: True.
1: When you switch over, I know that best practices, you know, that's an opportunity for you to look at your clothes and say, what no longer serves me? What didn't I wear? Let me throw that out. Do you do that?
2: I try to.
1: Nice.
2: You know, there's that, like, the reorganization lady who said you got to hug everything.
1: Yeah.
2: Yeah, I don't do that.
1: I can't imagine you hugging anything.
2: No, I don't.
1: Not literally or
2: not like that. Like, I don't like that.
1: Are you sparking my joy? Don't be sparking my joy.
2: Did I wear this year? No. Out it goes. Yep.
1: Fair.
2: I try, but then there's always the, I might need that sometime.
1: Oh, yeah.
2: You Absolutely. Never know. You don't want to get rid of it and then have to go buy it again. And then you'll be mad, like, why did I do that?
1: Why
2: and then
1: that?
2: What it starts is holding on to everything because I may need it. So
1: That's
2: I think you just have to be selective.
1: We'll go back to my episode with Melinda Stewart from Smart Moves, where she can talk about decluttering tips because that was really helpful.
2: I do love to do that, though.
1: I do, too.
2: In the spring and the fall.
1: Mm-hmm.
2: I always get, like, I just bought a new shelf for my closet. I'm going to rip everything out. Not my closet, my downstairs cedar closet. Ripping it all out.
1: I love it.
2: New shelf.
1: I love it.
2: It'd be exciting.
1: That journey for you.
2: And it's also really sad that it's exciting, though.
1: Well, this is who we are now.
2: I know. Gosh.
1: You know, the things we used to love in summer was like Alpine Valley. Let's get crazy.
2: Concert, summer fest.
1: Dance on the car.
2: Beer garden. Well, I still like beer garden.
1: Yeah.
2: But yeah.
1: Just party. Now we're like, oh my gosh, I just weeded my garden. I'm so happy.
2: Why is it so bright out so late? I got to go to bed.
1: Yes.
2: Mm-hmm.
1: Yes, exactly. Right. And me being up at 4:35 in the morning right now at this time of this podcast view showing, that's almost bedtime.
2: This is actually probably bedtime for in Erica time. So that we have like two different time scales, Central Standard Time and Erica. Standard time.
1: If there wasn't already an EST, we'd have it.
2: Well, yours is EKST.
1: I like that. Okay. So we've switched to our fall. The amount of hoodies I have is concerning.
2: So you're a hoodie person.
1: I am a hoodie person, but then I put on the hoodie and then I'm too hot, so then I don't wear the hoodie. So then I like to buy sweatshirts that aren't so heavy hoodie-like.
2: Mm-hmm.
1: So I have like moderately sweaters. Like, let's just talk about your sweater today. Wow.
2: So sweet. I love this. I just got this. So
1: it's ribbed.
2: It's like for...
1: ribbed for... Go ahead. Finish your sentence.
2: Ribbed for my pleasure. Yeah. I wore it today. This is its first actual outing. I just got this and I'm like, this is the perfect show to debut this on. I found this at a festival.
1: Nice work. Mm-hmm, nice mm-hmm. work.
2: They
1: nice
2: didn't have
1: work.
2: One in my size, so I had to order it.
1: Good job.
2: And then I had to pay for shipping, so that made me unhappy. That's but I liked it, so
1: it's worth cute. It. Worth it. Mm-hmm. I love it. Big, you know, Allie's a big Badger fan, Wisconsin Badger fan.
2: Facts.
1: Mm-hmm. Are you a big hoodie person?
2: No.
1: Okay.
2: Crew necks. Mm-hmm. I like hoods.
1: Yeah, it's all like back there.
2: Hanging back there, if I put a coat on, then you got to adjust.
1: Oh,
2: and you flip your hood up, put your coat on, and then if you have a hood, put on your coat, then you got, like, double, mm-hmm. and then you can't move your neck. There's a whole lot behind it.
1: There really is. Don't. You know what seems to have, unless there's a fall trend I'm not aware of, what I feel has gone out of fashion is the zipper sweatshirt.
2: Well, I got a bunch of those.
1: Yeah, but remember back in the day, that's all we
2: that's
1: had.
2: That's all, yeah.
1: And then somehow somebody decided, no, we're not going to give people that ability. We're just going to put them in there and give them a hoodie, and like it or not, that's what you're going to
2: have. Yeah, if you want a zipper, you're getting a quarter zip. It's not going to go all the way down.
1: Oh, quarter zip.
2: Then you got to put all over your head, and then if you got shoulder issues, that's the whole deal.
1: Well, yeah. We're not even talking about shoulder issues.
2: No, we can't go down
1: that. That's a whole nother.
2: We only have 30 minutes, and that's just not enough.
1: Mm-mm. What are you most looking forward to in this fall season?
2: Well, I like seasons. I mean, I like the holidays because it's just holiday, holiday, holiday. Mm-hmm. And I might go a little over the top. I don't know. People have said.
1: True. It is true.
2: Christmas, my fave. So we will go right from Halloween to Christmas decorations.
1: No Thanksgiving.
2: Forever. Nah. I have a turkey that I put on my mantle.
1: Okay.
2: He's amidst the Christmas decorations. It takes so long to put that stuff up. I'm not putting it up for like a month.
1: Yeah.
2: I need more time.
1: Right.
2: And I like the sparkly lights. It's dark. You know,
1: you
2: gotta
1: do.
2: Leave the lights on. Yeah.
1: Okay. So you like the holidays.
2: Mm-hmm.
1: A couple ideas for what to do in fall. You know, again, doing the copious research that I like to do.
2: Exactly. Yeah.
1: To bring value to our viewers and listeners. It's important to me. It's important. A couple ideas in addition to your standard, you know, go on a hayride, go to a pumpkin farm.
2: Mm-hmm. Drink pumpkin spice lattes. Yeah. You
1: know, okay. I think we need to tell somebody the truth. We don't
2: We're
1: like.
2: We're going to come out on this right now.
1: Yep, it's time.
2: Neither of us likes pumpkin spice latte.
1: No. It's like drinking potpourri.
2: We do not get excited when that comes out.
1: Mm-mm. We don't care.
2: Nope.
1: Sorry, guys.
2: Yeah,
1: it's another sponsor we lost.
2: Yeah.
1: It's okay. We are who we are. Okay, so in addition to some of the standard fall, you know, walk in, go hiking, look at the leaves, all beautiful.
2: Rake the leaves.
1: Yeah. Not a fan.
2: Oh, we were doing good things.
1: We're
2: right?
1: doing not, good things. Not, yeah.
2: Okay. Sorry.
1: Okay. Try to be positive. This
2: yeah.
1: Is a funny
2: sorry.
1: Kind. Okay. We could have a donuts on a string eating contest. Evidently, that's a fall trend.
2: Oh, like what kind of donut? Pumpkin spice latte donuts?
1: No.
2: But then I'm out.
1: Yeah, that's true.
2: If we're going to throw some Dunkers on there, I guess I'm in.
1: Is that your donut of choice?
2: Yeah. Quick Trip Dunker. Yeah, that's Quick Trip. It's been a long day. Come right from there.
1: That would be a great sponsor. Just kidding.
2: Yeah, it would be.
1: Okay, so I'm a Crawler girl. How would I get that on a string? I'd really have to do some threading.
2: Oh, yeah. Mm. Oh, my gosh. Speaking of threading, not really, but my daughter's telling me I need hobbies. So we tried to crochet. Did we talk about this last time?
1: No, I'm laughing because I thought you were talking about my chin hair, I guess.
2: Threading?
1: Jeez. Virtual.
2: No, I tried crocheting. And I don't know, have you ever crocheted?
1: Yeah, my daughter's amazing at it. Mine is not good.
2: My daughter's really good at it, too. And thankfully, she's super patient because I am terrible. And I don't know what to do with this hand. Like, I hold stuff, and then I got the thing, and then I don't have the right tension, so then it's really tight.
1: Yeah.
2: And then I can't.
1: So then it's like somewhere it's tight, somewhere it's loose, somewhere
2: yeah.
1: it's tight.
2: And then, you know, then we're trying to do something. So he's like, double back now and double cross stitch or whatever. Double knot.
1: I feel like
2: I
1: we
2: know.
1: Need to do a podcast with our girls
2: teaching.
1: teaching.
2: Okay. And we'd actually see them get
1: I
2: angry.
1: Think,
2: you two are
1: useless. They walk out.
2: Talk.
1: They walk out. Okay.
2: I'm always like, I can't see. I don't know what you want. Where do you want me to put this?
1: Where am I sticking this?
2: Yeah. She actually got to the point the other day. She's like, why don't we just put it off to the side for tonight and revisit it tomorrow? And I was like,
1: nice.
2: Good. Yeah.
1: Okay. So that's one thing. Also, knowing your love of Halloween.
2: Mm-hmm.
1: I think I got an idea.
2: Oh, is this where we're unpinning the ghost?
1: Yes. Oh my gosh. Great job, Allie.
2: Uh-huh, I remember.
1: Great job.
2: Uh-huh.
1: Going on a ghost photo shoot where you put a white sheet over you and you go into a park or something like that, and you put a silly hat on and silly glasses like that.
2: We should do that.
1: Okay. Let's do it.
2: I've not heard of this, but we'll do that. You know what? That's coming up.
1: That's coming up.
2: Will get a picture of this. Will be an image at some point.
1: Where should we take a picture of us doing that is the question. Like, where should we be? Like, at a Badger game? In a Walmart? In an Aldi's?
2: I thought you said we had to be in a park. It's got to be someplace dark,
1: It could
2: right?
1: be anywhere.
2: Oh.
1: That's the funny part about it. It's like you could literally be anywhere and people talk to you and you just ignore them maybe and just be like, ooh. I don't know.
2: We're not sure that yet.
1: Speaking of, total segue, you know what term that I often use that I really need to stop using? Let's spitball that. Like, what a weird thing. How did that become a thing? Like, I don't want that falling on me.
2: Well, because some will stick and some will not.
1: Right.
2: So this is where you're tossing the ideas, right? I get it. It's gross. Yeah, I don't love it.
1: I'm just saying. Maybe we do that as a real thing.
2: You know what I don't like is double clicking on things.
1: Oh.
2: Or let's pull on that thread.
1: Wait, you mean people say double click on that as a way to say, let's talk about that? This is new.
2: What?
1: I'm not aware.
2: Something new. Yeah, no, I hear it a lot.
1: Wow. Let me double click on that. You're saying that people are doing that in meetings. When you have a good idea, they'll say, let's double click on that.
2: Yeah. Yeah. Yeah. Or if there's something and that you like, maybe you bring up a problem and then they're like, hold on, let's pull on that thread a little more.
1: Yeah. That makes me uncomfortable.
2: I know where she's going on that one too and why she doesn't like it. So
1: let me end with this because we're nearing our time.
2: It's time for us
1: to go jump in the leaves or do whatever eat a donut. Here are some fall trends, guys, that I found out that I want to make sure that our viewers and listeners are aware of. Number one, the grout fit. This is particularly for one of our top fans, Emily, who I have teased relentlessly for years because she always wears gray.
2: My daughter, my youngest, is a big wearer of the grout fit and the Canadian tuxedo.
1: I've never heard of the grout fit. This is a new word for me.
2: Mm.
1: A gray outfit.
2: Yep.
1: So that is in for fall that you wear all shades of gray. Grout fit.
2: Okay.
1: Okay.
2: I can do that one. Can it be sweats?
1: Of course it can.
2: Perfect.
1: Of course it can because that's the elastic. And I'm sorry, let me use the correct term. Pull on pants.
2: Yeah, that seems somehow classier than elastic waistband.
1: Yeah. For some reason, I remember the... brand Briggs was a brand that my mom used to like.
2: Oh, yeah.
1: Like polyester pull-up
2: pants.
1: That's
2: still around. Yeah.
1: They're back.
2: Those are still around.
1: Okay. This I know is going to really, this is going to be big for you.
2: Is this going to resonate with me?
1: Thigh-high slouchy boots.
2: Yeah. That's definitely.
1: Okay. Nothing pairs with a sporty integration fashion outfit than thigh-high.
2: Maybe they have like tennis shoe like soles though, because like tennis shoes are becoming dress shoes.
1: Right. Hello.
2: And you can even get like pumps, right? Do they even use that term anymore?
1: I don't think so.
2: Okay. Women's dress shoes.
1: Heels, high heels.
2: Yeah.
1: Stilettos.
2: With like a little bit more of a like sole, like a running shoe sole.
1: Hmm.
2: Okay. Seems a lot more safe and like stable.
1: Mm-hmm. Okay, well, I'll take your word for it. Anything else you want to leave our audience with as we shift into this new season? Any words of wisdom? Any best practices? Any inspiration and encouragement?
2: Well, I'm just going to say that just because it's fall does not mean you have to turn your heat on. Doesn't matter how cold it gets, that heat doesn't go on until November 1st. Facts.
1: I disagree. I disagree. We'll have to fight it out about that. No,
2: it is.
1: I love a cozy.

0: the beginning because they don't mind frost. So if you can somehow keep them, they're good at the end of the season too. You know what I can't do is mums.
1: Oh, I have some mums.
0: I can't kill those. Can't do them.
1: Don't they die anyways?
0: Maybe. I don't know.
1: I feel like they're just sadly kind of like disposable ones because they don't. I heard they're hard to if you were to plant them in the ground and try and keep them.
0: Oh, it's like a
1: perennial? It's got to be in like a perfect spot to really like survive.
0: Well, aren't we always learning here on The Funny Kind?
1: That's what we're here for.
0: Yeah.
1: Yep.
0: Well, guys, thank you so much for your time and attention today. And as you shift from summer to fall, my only thought is just embrace what's new. Don't look back. Don't wish that you were different. Don't wish, boy, I wish I would have worn that bikini more. You know, just be yourself. Just be cozy.
1: Get those slouchy thigh-high boots.
0: Get those full-on pants.
1: Yep.
0: Get those slouchy boots.
1: Everything in gray.
0: Everything in gray. Also,
1: all the trends all together.
0: Rich eggplant and purple is also in.
1: I'll take eggplant. That's a nice color.
0: Mm-hmm. Yeah.
1: I don't know if I can pull that off. That's a jewel tone, right? Eggplant-ish.
0: I'm a big jewel person.
1: Mm-hmm. Jewel in general or jewel tone?
0: Yeah, I'm not a jewel person.
1: Okay.
0: But jewel tones. I'm a warm fall tone jewel.
1: This is why. It's like you came full circle on that one, and wham, no wonder.
0: Yes. Well, thank you once again, Allie, for being here. We always love having you, and we look forward to having you again, and thanks for joining us on The Funny Kind, and we'll see you all soon.
1: Absolutely. See you, everybody.
0: Bye.
1: Bye.
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4: Thanks very much. We've just put out a single called I Was Only 19, or A Walk in the Light Green. And it's a song about two mates of mine who went to Vietnam, came back Agent Orange victims. The title of Walk in the Light Green stems from the fact that when the Australian soldiers in Vietnam were given their missions, they looked at the areas that they'd be working in on the map. And if it was sort of dark green on the map, then there was cause for some consolation, because dark green meant thick jungle, lots of cover, and there were no mines. If they were working in areas that were light green on the map, that meant light jungle, not much cover, and heaps of mines. This is a song for Mick and Frankie. It's called A Walk in the Light Green.

0: Thanks very much. For those of you who might remember recess time at school, that's where you sneak off behind the loo and have a bit of a smoke and a bit of fruitcake that mum's in, a wee or something. It's recess time now, and we'll be back in about 15 minutes. Thank you very much. Okay, you've been a wonderful audience, and we love you.
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1: Back in 1849, a Victorian barley farmer began brewing his own beer in a small wooden shack at the back of his farm. For 15 years he toiled with barley, hops and yeast, trying to ferment that perfect brew. 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So we bought up the land in Pyramid Hill at a very cheap price and built a magnificent pub. And today that's the very same pub that brings you great hospitality along with that glorious Carlton Draft. What a lovely story. Good friends and good company. 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

She still lives with her mom outside the city. 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And all her friends tell her she's so pretty. 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

0: It's 8:46.
1: Back in 1849, a Victorian barley farmer began brewing his own beer in a small wooden shack at the back of his farm. For 15 years he toiled with barley, hops and yeast, trying to ferment that perfect brew. But he never got it right. And then he died. So we bought up the land in Pyramid Hill at a very cheap price and built a magnificent pub. And today that's the very same pub that brings you great hospitality along with that glorious Carlton Draft. What a lovely story. Good friends and good company. You'll find it all at the Victoria Hotel, Pyramid Hill.
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1: Catch
0: you!
2: Well done, guys. Keep this up. We'll win the under-18s next year. Well done.
3: Hey, well done. Hey, boys.
4: 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We're going to celebrate a win.
5: 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Have a cold one.
6: 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Dad would kill me if he knew.
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7: The supply of alcohol to minors is an offence. You will pay the price. 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

0: 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Tech2U has been providing such a service for the last 15 years. Domain name hosting starts from just $198 per year, including a basic web page hosting package and email redirections. 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
2: Elwaste is one of the largest privately owned waste management companies in rural Victoria, servicing the northern half of the state and southern New South Wales. 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Elwaste has been conducting domestic recycle collection for over 10 years and has gained valuable experience in this field. A range of washroom services are also available through the Elwaste company, which include nappy change tables, scented and insecticide sprays, soap dispensers and soap, seat wipes and vending machines. Elwaste always pride themselves in their prompt personalised service, which is second to none. And the attention to innovation and the latest technology ensures that Elwaste will deliver quality services at affordable prices and conduct their business on a 7-day a week basis. Elwaste, phone them today, 5456 2500, for all your domestic recycling.
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0: 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That's 5820 7800.
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2: We are firing on all cylinders, ready for the off and ready for some of the greatest songs in the next 2 hours. Lucy's been browsing the archive, as she does, and has picked out some special songs from the last 50 years, especially for you.